0: Pope Leo XIV wrapped up the first leg of his apostolic journey to Spain on Tuesday by meeting with volunteers who dedicated their time to help others enjoy his visit. The Pope offered his heartfelt gratitude for their service, saying their efforts were done out of love for the Lord, the Church, and the Pope. Praising their generosity, he noted that they responded immediately to the call for volunteers, with many more offering their time than were required.
1: Pero cada uno ha dado lo que ha podido.
0: Each of you gave what you could, offering your heart, hands, ideas, talents, and smiles, he said. May God reward you as only He knows how. Pope Leo encouraged Christians everywhere to bring the leaven of selflessness to the world. Recalling Jesus' parable of the yeast, he said the generosity of volunteers shows that Christians know how to leaven the dough of society with their care for others. Selflessness, he explained, is like leaven that makes the human, ethical, and spiritual dimensions of a society grow, and it is a distinctive element of the City of God. In our world filled with self-interest and the search for profit, Christians must think and live in a way that leads to integral human development, even if it means doing good for those who have no way to pay us back. Christians, he said, spread the kingdom of God through our preaching, but especially through our way of life that conforms to the gospel. Pope Leo XIV thanked the volunteers again for their generosity, saying their work, imbued with the love of God, has helped Madrid grow closer to the kingdom of God.
1: Todo es gracia suya. Este es el secreto.
0: It is all His grace, said the Pope. This is the secret. The love of God, which moves the sun and the stars, also moves the hearts of those who have encountered the Lord Jesus. In conclusion, Pope Leo encouraged the volunteers to spread their experience in these days into their daily lives with humility, firmness of faith, and generosity in service. I'm Devin Watkins.
2: Meanwhile, the director of the press of the Holy See Press Office, Matteo Bruni, informed journalists on Monday afternoon that the Pope had a meeting with victims of clerical sexual abuse in Spain. Isabella Di Carvalho has more.
3: On Monday, June 8th, in Madrid, Pope Leo XIV met with victims of abuse by members of the clergy in Spain, said Matteo Bruni, director of the Holy See Press Office, in a statement shared on Telegram. In the message, Bruni noted that the Holy Father met with six abuse victims who were accompanied by church personnel engaged in supporting and accompanying victims. During the conversation, which lasted nearly an hour, the Holy See Press Office director noted, each of those present, drawing on their own painful personal experiences, offered the Pope a number of proposals aimed at making the church's response to such tragic cases more effective. The Pope, Bruni continued, listened with affection and attentiveness, assured them of his closeness as well as that of the entire ecclesial community, and reaffirmed his commitment to ensuring that the proposals received serve as a foundation for further efforts, so that the Church may truly be a safe and spiritually healthy place where wounds can find comfort and healing. Bruni also noted that the victims felt that the Pope had taken their suffering upon himself. The Holy See Press Office director had confirmed this encounter would take place prior to the Pope's departure from Rome, explaining that it was organized by the local church, noting that further details would be given soon with respect for the privacy of the victims. The issue of abuse remains a painful one for the Spanish Church, which in recent years has implemented various initiatives aimed at prevention and reparation. Most recently in March, a protocol was agreed upon by the Spanish Episcopal Conference, the Conference of Religious, and the Ministry of the Presidency to address this painful reality with truth and justice. Pope Leo XIV's private, closed-door dialogue was similar in style to those of his predecessors. Pope Benedict XVI met with abuse victims during his visits to the United States in 2008, as well as to the United Kingdom, Australia, and Germany. Pope Francis also held similar meetings during his travels to Ireland, Chile, Portugal, and Belgium. I'm Isabella de Carvalho.
2: In the meantime, our Kelsey Garcia of Vatican Radio has spoken to pilgrims and visitors who traveled from near and far to listen to the Pope and see him. Let's listen to her interviews.
4: What I like the most about the Pope's visit in Madrid, I'm going to have to say, is the visit to the Congress with all the politics, because Spain now is going through like a very hard polarization situation. And I think that the message that's sending the Pope, that we have to put integrity of the peoples and humanity before any kind of ideology, I think that's why we all have to go and we have to like really internalize, I have to say, and try to feel it and live it and understand it, because people here are just like hating on each other for like stupid things, and there's a lot more going on in the world, and we're just focused on the hate. And I think that the message of the Pope, it's like very, it's like a relief for me as a person, because there's someone with a huge impact calling for this. And as an immigrant, I like see hope in his words, and I hope people like can take that.
5: Wait, was a wild, long conversation with the Pope and the audience. 70,000 people is more than even a soccer game here. I think the people, the moment that they most enjoyed was the start, where he said that this was a golazo, like a super play from Church of Madrid here in Madrid. So I think it was the most unscripted moment and the most memorable moment of the words of Pope Leo here in Madrid. I feel that this Pope is very young, not only by age, by spirit. So I think that was quite the key to connect that cool with the young people of Madrid. They've been all these days very hyped by him.
6: Something that the Pope was saying like the whole weekend, it was something that it really, I think it's incredible, that he said like, be a human of flesh and blood. And I think that's really important. And also today he said like, you have to be kind to the world and the world will be kind to you back. So I don't know. And also the people, I think the important message is that all the people in the street, like, come on, Bad Bunny was here and the Pope, it was like the most important thing. Like sometimes with social media, you can think that famous people are like, I mean, singer or actor or even influencers, but the real influencer of the world, it was Jesus Christ. And now, I mean, is the Pope, is God. So that's really, really, really emotional.
7: He chose this particular part of the Bible of Jonah's book. And he spoke about Jonah's try to unite all the people around him in Jerusalem. When they come back from the Babylon, all Jerusalem was destroyed. And Jonah not only give instructions to do this in this way, but the thing that he did was gather people, families, or tribes, and get feedback from them and give them the power of construct the walls of the city in their ways. So there was the unity of all the Jewish people. And this idea is the same idea that he said for us people, for us Christians or Catholics, to be united in our own way. It was an amazing joy and the feeling of happiness, and I was plenty of, I don't know, being here with so many people, many families and Catholic people, and singing together and praying together with the Pope, my heart is plenty of happiness.
2: And that brings us to the end of this edition of Vatican and World News. 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Certainly stay with us. Also watching on Vatican Media for all of the Pope's events in Spain. He will be presiding over a prayer vigil in Barcelona. On Wednesday, there will be one of the highlights of the apostolic journey when Pope Leo will travel to the Basilica of the Sagrada Familia, designed by the Venerable Antoni Gaudi. The Pope will also be going to the Canary Islands. He returns to Rome on a Friday evening. Many thanks go to Gabriele Di Domenico in the studio in the Vatican. I'm Deborah Castellano-Lubov.

0: Laudato Jesus Christus, Vatican and World News.
1: In the headlines this Tuesday, June 9th, Pope Leo XIV concludes his visit to Madrid. The Holy Father is warmly welcomed in Barcelona. And the Holy Father has met with victims of abuse in Spain. In the Vatican, I'm Deborah Castellano-Lubov. Pope Leo XIV arrived in Barcelona today for the second leg of his apostolic journey to Spain. Our correspondent, Father Paul Samasumo, shares how the local church has prepared to welcome the Holy Father. Let's listen.
2: Pope Leo has arrived in Barcelona for the second leg of his visit to Spain. Going around the city these few days before Pope Leo's arrival, we found it literally buzzing with activities. Authorities have been busy cleaning streets and fixing walkways. The church has also been preparing venues. On some streets, there are flyers in the symbol of a dove welcoming Pope Leo, and they proclaim Benvengut, that is Catalan for welcome. Another prominent word is Pau, which we were told in Catalan means peace. Clearly, Pope Leo is seen as a man of peace, someone who can encourage the world to live in peace. This visit is profoundly spiritual and pastoral. The masterpiece of Barcelona is, without doubt, the Basilica of the Sagrada Familia. It is a world-renowned landmark designed by the architect Antoni Gaudí. And this year, Barcelona is celebrating the year of Gaudí and the centenary of his death. The church and the city are proud of Gaudí's legacy. It was only fitting that Pope Leo graced this tripartite celebration. However, while in Barcelona, Pope Leo, as the universal pastor, will come face to face with the pastoral challenges of the local church. One of these would be his visit to a parish run by a small Augustinian community of only four pastors in the whole of Barcelona, two priests from Tanzania and two from the Philippines. They maintain a very strong pastoral presence and ministry among the migrants. With Pope Leo in Barcelona, Spain, I'm Father Paul Samasumo.
1: Upon his arrival in Barcelona, Pope Leo XIV presided over midday prayer and encouraged in his homily Barcelona's Catholic community, Joseph Tulloch reports.
3: The second leg of Pope Leo's visit to Spain began with midday prayer in Barcelona Cathedral. In his homily, which was delivered in a mixture of Spanish and Catalan, the Pope invited the faithful to meditate on two images, the bride and the body. The church, Pope Leo explained, is first and foremost a beloved bride, and Barcelona's Catholic community, with its rich diversity of gifts, charisms, and personal stories, is testament to this. God has willed you to be here, because in you and in your being together, he loves a unique and sacred beauty and goodness. He has chosen you to represent today the communion of saints that is in Barcelona.
4: La comunidad de los santos que está en Barcelona.
3: Pope Leo then turned to reflect on the second image, that of the body. We are all one body with Christ, the Pope observed. And just as in a body there are members who are stronger and others who are weaker, so too in the church. Moreover, while some members of the church are visible, performing functions that are evident to the outside world, others are hidden, working from within, and in some cases carrying out vital functions without anyone taking notice. Given this diversity, the Pope encouraged the faithful to prioritize unity, and he said that in a world torn by wars and divisions, Christians ought to be martyrs, that is, witnesses and prophets of unity, of welcome, of harmony, and of peace, even if it comes at the cost of sacrifice and renunciation. I'm Joseph Tulloch.
1: Prior to departing to Barcelona, as he concluded his time in Madrid, he met with volunteers who helped prepare his apostolic journey. Devin Watkins reports.
5: Pope Leo XIV wrapped up the first leg of his apostolic journey to Spain on Tuesday by meeting with volunteers who dedicated their time to help others enjoy his visit. The Pope offered his heartfelt gratitude for their service, saying their efforts were done out of love for the Lord, the Church, and the Pope. Praising their generosity, he noted that they responded immediately to the call for volunteers, with many more offering their time than were required.
4: Pero cada uno ha dado lo que ha podido.
5: Each of you gave what you could, offering your heart, hands, ideas, talents, and smiles, he said. May God reward you as only He knows how. Pope Leo encouraged Christians everywhere to bring the leaven of selflessness to the world. Recalling Jesus' parable of the yeast, he said the generosity of volunteers shows that Christians know how to leaven the dough of society with their care for others. Selflessness, he explained, is like leaven that makes the human, ethical, and spiritual dimensions of a society grow, and it is a distinctive element of the City of God. In our world filled with self-interest and the search for profit, Christians must think and live in a way that leads to integral human development, even if it means doing good for those who have no way to pay us back. Christians, he said, spread the kingdom of God through our preaching, but especially through our way of life that conforms to the gospel. Pope Leo XIV thanked the volunteers again for their generosity, saying their work, imbued with the love of God, has helped Madrid grow closer to the kingdom of God.
4: Todo es gracia suya. Este es el secreto.
5: It is all His grace, said the Pope. This is the secret. The love of God, which moves the sun and the stars, also moves the hearts of those who have encountered the Lord Jesus. In conclusion, Pope Leo encouraged the volunteers to spread their experience in these days into their daily lives with humility, firmness of faith, and generosity in service. I'm Devin Watkins.
1: Meanwhile, the director of the press of the Holy See Press Office, Matteo Bruni, informed journalists on Monday afternoon that the Pope had a meeting with victims of clerical sexual abuse in Spain. Isabella Di Carvalho has more.
6: On Monday, June 8th, in Madrid, Pope Leo XIV met with victims of abuse by members of the clergy in Spain, said Matteo Bruni, director of the Holy See Press Office, in a statement shared on Telegram. In the message, Bruni noted that the Holy Father met with six abuse victims who were accompanied by church personnel engaged in supporting and accompanying victims. During the conversation, which lasted nearly an hour, the Holy See Press Office director noted, each of those present, drawing on their own painful personal experiences, offered the Pope a number of proposals aimed at making the church's response to such tragic cases more effective. The Pope, Bruni continued, listened with affection and attentiveness, assured them of his closeness as well as that of the entire ecclesial community, and reaffirmed his commitment to ensuring that the proposals received serve as a foundation for further efforts, so that the Church may truly be a safe and spiritually healthy place where wounds can find comfort and healing. Bruni also noted that the victims felt that the Pope had taken their suffering upon himself. The Holy See Press Office director had confirmed this encounter would take place prior to the Pope's departure from Rome, explaining that it was organized by the local church, noting that further details would be given soon with respect for the privacy of the victims. The issue of abuse remains a painful one for the Spanish Church, which in recent years has implemented various initiatives aimed at prevention and reparation. Most recently in March, a protocol was agreed upon by the Spanish Episcopal Conference, the Conference of Religious, and the Ministry of the Presidency to address this painful reality with truth and justice. Pope Leo XIV's private closed-door dialogue was similar in style to those of his predecessors. Pope Benedict XVI met with abuse victims during his visits to the United States in 2008, as well as to the United Kingdom, Australia, and Germany. Pope Francis also held similar meetings during his travels to Ireland, Chile, Portugal, and Belgium. I'm Isabella de Carvalho.
1: In the meantime, our Kelsey Gussie of Vatican Radio has spoken to pilgrims and visitors who traveled from near and far to listen to the Pope and see him. Let's listen to her interviews.
7: What I like the most about the Pope's visit in Madrid, I'm going to have to say, is the visit to the Congress with all the politics, because Spain now is going through like a very hard polarization situation. And I think that the message that's sending the Pope, that we have to put integrity of the peoples and humanity before any kind of ideology, I think that's why we all have to go and we have to like really internalize, I have to say, and try to feel it and live it and understand it, because people here are just like hating on each other for like stupid things, and there's a lot more going on in the world and we're just focused on the hate. And I think that the message of the Pope, it's like very, it's like a relief for me as a person, because there's someone with a huge impact calling for this, And as an immigrant, I like see hope in his words, and I hope people like can take that.
8: Wait, it was a wild, long conversation with the Pope and the audience. 70,000 people is more than even a soccer game here. I think the people, the moment that they most enjoyed was the start where he said that this was a golazo, like a super play from Church of Madrid here in Madrid. So I think it was the most unscripted moment and the most memorable moment of the words of Pope Leo here in Madrid. I feel that this Pope is very young, not only by age, by spirit. So I think that was quite the key to connect that cool with the young people of Madrid. They've been all these days very hyped by him.
9: Something that the Pope was saying like the whole weekend, it was something that it really, I think is incredible, that he said like, be a human of flesh and blood. And I think that's really important. And also today he said, like, you have to be kind to the world and the world will be kind to you back. So I don't know. And also the people. I think the important message is that all the people in the street, like, come on, Bad Bunny was here and the Pope, it was like the most important thing. Like, sometimes with social media, you can think that famous people are like, I mean, singer or actor or even influencers, but the real influencer of the world, it was Jesus Christ. And now, I mean, is the Pope, is God. So that's really, really, really emotional.
10: He chose this particular part of the Bible of Jonah's book. And he spoke about Jonah's try to unite all the people around him in Jerusalem. When they come back from the Babylon, all Jerusalem was destroyed. And Jonah not only give instructions to do this in this way, but the thing that he did was gather people, families, or tribes, and get feedback from them and give them the power of construct the walls of the city in their ways. So there was the unity of all the Jewish people. And this idea is the same idea that he said for us people, for us Christians or Catholics, to be united in our own way. It was an amazing joy and the feeling of happiness, and I was plenty of, I don't know, being here with so many people, many families and Catholic people, and singing together and praying together with the Pope, my heart is plenty of happiness.
1: And that brings us to the end of this edition of Vatican and World News. 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Certainly stay with us. Also watching on Vatican Media for all of the Pope's events in Spain. He will be presiding over a prayer vigil in Barcelona. On Wednesday, there will be one of the highlights of the apostolic journey when Pope Leo will travel to the Basilica of the Sagrada Familia, designed by the Venerable Antoni Gaudi. The Pope will also be going to the Canary Islands. He returns to Rome on a Friday evening. Many thanks go to Gabriele Di Domenico in the studio in the Vatican. I'm Deborah Castellano-Lubov.

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2: In today's program, you can hear our feature, Justice and Peace. First, however, our bulletin of church news, followed by African News Panorama. We shall close today's program with Sports Roundup. I am Festus Tarawali. Pope Leo arrived in Barcelona from Madrid on Tuesday for the second leg of his apostolic journey to Spain. From the capital of the Catalan region, the Pope will travel to the Spanish Canary Islands before returning to Rome on Friday. The highlight of the Pope's visit to Barcelona is a celebration of Holy Mass in the Basilica of the Sagrada Familia, that is, the Holy Family Basilica, and the inauguration of the Tower of Jesus Christ on Wednesday. Father Paul Samosumo is in Barcelona and sent us this report.
3: Pope Leo has arrived in Barcelona for the second leg of his visit to Spain. Going around the city these few days before Pope Leo's arrival, we found it literally buzzing with activities. Authorities have been busy cleaning streets and fixing walkways. The church has also been preparing venues. On some streets, there are flyers in the symbol of a dove welcoming Pope Leo, and they proclaim Benvengut, that is Catalan for welcome. Another prominent word is Pau, which we were told in Catalan means peace. Clearly, Pope Leo is seen as a man of peace, someone who can encourage the world to live in peace. This visit is profoundly spiritual and pastoral. The masterpiece of Barcelona is, without doubt, the Basilica of the Sagrada Familia. It is a world-renowned landmark designed by the architect Antoni Gaudí. And this year, Barcelona is celebrating the year of Gaudí and the centenary of his death. The church and the city are proud of Gaudí's legacy. It was only fitting that Pope Leo graced this tripartite celebration. However, while in Barcelona, Pope Leo, as the universal pastor, will come face to face with the pastoral challenges of the local church. One of these will be his visit to a parish run by a small Augustinian community of only four pastors in the whole of Barcelona, two priests from Tanzania and two from the Philippines. They maintain a very strong pastoral presence and ministry among the migrants. With Pope Leo in Barcelona, Spain, I'm Father Paul Samosumo.
2: On his arrival in Barcelona on Tuesday, the Pope led a midday prayer in the Cathedral of the Holy Cross and sent Eulalia. Joseph Tulloch reports.
4: The second leg of Pope Leo's visit to Spain began with midday prayer in Barcelona Cathedral. In his homily, which was delivered in a mixture of Spanish and Catalan, the Pope invited the faithful to meditate on two images, the bride and the body. The church, Pope Leo explained, is first and foremost a beloved bride, and Barcelona's Catholic community, with its rich diversity of gifts, charisms, and personal stories, is testament to this.
5: Dios os ha querido aquí.
4: God has willed you to be here, because in you and in your being together, He loves a unique and sacred beauty and goodness. He has chosen you to represent today the communion of saints that is in Barcelona.
5: La comunidad de los santos que está en Barcelona.
4: Pope Leo turned to reflect on the second image, that of the body. We are all one body with Christ, the Pope observed. And just as in a body there are members who are stronger and others who are weaker, so too in the church. Moreover, while some members of the church are visible, performing functions that are evident to the outside world, others are hidden, working from within, and in some cases carrying out vital functions without anyone taking notice. Given this diversity, the Pope encouraged the faithful to prioritize unity, and he said that, in a world torn by wars and divisions, Christians ought to be martyrs, that is, witnesses and prophets of unity, of welcome, of harmony, and of peace, even if it comes at the cost of sacrifice and renunciation. I'm Joseph Tuller.
2: Before flying out of Madrid, Pope Leo met with volunteers who helped prepare his apostolic journey to Spain. In his address, he thanks them for their service and encouraged Christians to bring the leaven of selflessness to the world. Devin Watkins reports.
6: Pope Leo XIV wrapped up the first leg of his apostolic journey to Spain on Tuesday by meeting with volunteers who dedicated their time to help others enjoy his visit. The Pope offered his heartfelt gratitude for their service, saying their efforts were done out of love for the Lord, the Church, and the Pope. Praising their generosity, he noted that they responded immediately to the call for volunteers, with many more offering their time than were required.
5: Pero cada uno ha dado lo que ha podido.
6: Each of you gave what you could, offering your heart, hands, ideas, talents, and smiles, he said. May God reward you as only He knows how. Pope Leo encouraged Christians everywhere to bring the leaven of selflessness to the world. Recalling Jesus' parable of the yeast, he said the generosity of volunteers shows that Christians know how to leaven the dough of society with their care for others. Selflessness, he explained, is like leaven that makes the human, ethical, and spiritual dimensions of a society grow, and it is a distinctive element of the City of God. In our world filled with self-interest and the search for profit, Christians must think and live in a way that leads to integral human development, even if it means doing good for those who have no way to pay us back. Christians, he said, spread the kingdom of God through our preaching, but especially through our way of life that conforms to the gospel. Pope Leo XIV thanked the volunteers again for their generosity, saying their work, imbued with the love of God, has helped Madrid grow closer to the kingdom of God.
5: Todo es gracia suya. Este es el secreto.
6: It is all His grace, said the Pope. This is the secret. The love of God, which moves the sun and the stars, also moves the hearts of those who have encountered the Lord Jesus. In conclusion, Pope Leo encouraged the volunteers to spread their experience in these days into their daily lives with humility, firmness of faith, and generosity in service. I'm Devin Watkins.
2: On his last full day in Madrid on Monday, Pope Leo completed a busy schedule as he made a historic visit to Spain's parliament, met with victims of abuse, prayed at the Cathedral of Almudena, and spent the evening with some 80,000 people from the Archdiocese of Madrid. During the prayer service, the Pope urged Christians to tear down the walls that divide people and to become builders of communion, harmony, peace, and reconciliation. And at a meeting with the Archdiocesan community in Madrid's Santiago Bernabeu Stadium on Monday evening, the Pope reflected on baptism, synodality, and evangelization, drawing on testimonies from across the diocesan community. For more on this and other stories you've heard on this program, visit our website vaticannews.va/en. The Episcopal Conference of Mozambique has announced the funeral arrangements for Bishop Osorio Chitora Afonso, Bishop of Quelimane, Secretary General of the Conference, and Apostolic Administrator of Beira. The bishop was murdered on the 6th of June at the episcopal residence in Quelimane. In a statement issued in communion with the consulata missionaries to whom he belonged and with the Afonso family, the bishop said the official church funeral will be celebrated on Friday the 12th of June at the Cathedral of Our Lady of Liberation in Quelimane. The mass will be presided over by the Apostolic Nuncio to Mozambique, Archbishop Luis Miguel Munoz Cardaba. After the funeral liturgy, the bishop's remains will be flown to Nampula, where a vigil will be held at a consulata school in Nampaco. On Saturday, the 13th of June, a funeral mass will be celebrated at the Cathedral of Our Lady of Fatima in Nampula, where Bishop Afonso was baptized, confirmed, and ordained a priest. The mass will be presided over by Archbishop Ignacio Saure, President of the Episcopal Conference of Mozambique, followed by burial in the clergy cemetery of the Archdiocese of Nampula. The bishops of Mozambique are inviting the faithful to pray in thanksgiving for Bishop Osorio's life and ministry and to entrust him to the Lord of life. 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
7: Reports from Kenya say hundreds of residents in the town of Nanyuki staged protests on Tuesday over government plans to establish an Ebola quarantine and treatment facility intended to screen and treat American citizens who have contracted the Ebola virus disease. The United States of America announced last week that its citizens who had traveled to Uganda, the Democratic Republic of Congo, and South Sudan and got exposed to Ebola would not be allowed entry into the country. Instead, they would travel to a proposed 50-bed isolation center in Kenya for screening and treatment. The government of Malawi said on Tuesday that it had repatriated 171 of its citizens from South Africa following growing threats of attacks from xenophobic groups, which include Operation Dudula and March to March movement. The groups have given all African migrants a deadline of 30th June to leave the country or else face violence, including death. Malawians are some of the foreign nationals that have been attacked by the groups and whose property and businesses have been either looted or destroyed. The United Nations has warned that weapons looted during the 2011 conflict in Libya have resurfaced in the hands of militant armed groups operating in northern Nigeria and across the Sahel region, fueling insecurity. You are tuned to the English Africa service of Vatican Radio. And now, our feature, Justice and Peace.

You are welcome to our last coverage of Populio's encyclical Magnifica Humanitas or Magnificent Humanity. In this edition, we examine chapters 4 and 5. In chapter 4, the Holy Father reflects on the practical consequences of digital transformation on personal and social life. He identifies truth, work, and freedom as key areas in which humanity is at stake. He notes that artificial intelligence and digital technologies are not only about the instruments that we use to work, that is, tools, but progressively shape behavior, relationships, and the structure of social coexistence. The Holy Father describes truth as a common good that is essential in everything, including democratic life. Today, however, in the age of the digital system, we are experiencing the spread of manipulated information, altered images, and polarizing narratives that make it difficult to distinguish between what is true and what is false. The Pope explains that truth is not a product of machines, but a fruit of trustworthy relationships and shared practices of responsibility, stressing that the quality of public communication depends directly on social trust. The Pope presents truth as fragile in the digital age and that it must be safeguarded through critical education and the responsible use of technologies.

0: Facing the issue of freedom, the Pope says it is threatened by digital addiction and by new forms of social control based on data collection. He points out that technologies can shape behavior and reduce the scope of free decision-making. Therefore, freedom must be safeguarded from technologies because it is both an internal matter and a public issue that requires fair rules, shared responsibilities, and education. Students need to be educated in what not to use artificial intelligence for and how to use it. Because of the dangers present in the digital world, adult supervision is particularly needed for young people. In summary, digital advancement, he says, is not neutral. It requires a collective commitment to safeguard truth, decent work, and genuine freedom, because they are necessary conditions for a truly human life. In Chapter 5 of the encyclical Magnifica Humanitas, Pope Leo reflects on the relationship between technology, power, and violence. The Pope notes that technological innovations, especially artificial intelligence, render defense systems more efficient, but they also affect the very nature of conflict, particularly by speeding up decision-making processes. The result is that the use of force becomes more impersonal and detached from moral responsibility. Technology is increasingly being used to wage war and to otherwise dominate others. Today, weapons systems are being improved by artificial intelligence. For this reason, the development and use of artificial intelligence in warfare must be subject to ethical constraints, the Pope says, underlining that it is not permissible to entrust decisions regarding the death of people to artificial systems. Pope Leo invites people to break out of the mentality that believes that war is an inevitable human reality, and instead work to build a civilization of love, which offers the path of building peace through justice, dialogue, and diplomacy, recognizing the dignity of each person. While Pope Leo acknowledges that dialogue is a key ingredient for peace, he at the same time advocates for governmental and international regulations and other forms of human cooperation to ensure that human dignity is secured from the misuse of artificial intelligence. The Holy Father calls upon everyone to play a part, stressing that the civilization of love will not arise from a single or an automatic gesture, but from the sum total of small and steadfast acts of fidelity that serve as barriers against dehumanization. He reminds the Catholics that working towards justice is a key part of our faith. We cannot remain at the side and hope for the best, but we must actively participate in the creation of a better world where no one is excluded and all are able to flourish. We conclude the encyclical Magnifica Humanitas with the observation of Professor Anna Rowlands, a lecturer in contemporary Catholic theology at Durham University in Britain, who together with Pope Leo XIV and others presented the encyclical to the public on May 25th.
1: This encyclical warns of a growing culture of power that is reshaping work, families, education, and political life. It calls us to transform modes of power that dominate into forms of shared power and to measure technological developments by their contributions to true social and ethical progress. Magnifica Humanitas presents human freedom as a gift anchored in a truth that is personal, embodied, and relational. Our freedom and intelligence express themselves in a knowing that is irreplaceably embodied through work, care, contemplation, suffering even, and friendship. The encyclical names free human beings as a loved creation, equal in dignity, created for relationship, rational shapers of the world, and a neighbour without exception. The power that we have is the capacity to nurture this truth together. Without such guiding truth,

0: Foods, our freedom becomes little more than an instrument in the hands of arbitrary powers. Distilling these truths for a time of AI, Magnifica Humanitas offers a new synthesis of the Church's social doctrine. As recent times have perhaps shown, when the Church speaks on social matters, some complain of unwelcome interference. Yet the Church rightly speaks, because her mission is to reveal the face of God in history and to accompany humanity as it struggles towards its true good.
1: Professor Anna Rowlands, a lecturer in contemporary Catholic theology at Durham University in Britain. And that was Justice and Peace for this week. This has been Johnny Baptist Tomosime.
2: This is a sports roundup and a welcome to the program. My name is Kenyatta Godfrey Kampamba. Enoch Kipkemboi cruised to victory in the men's 42-kilometer race at the fifth edition of the Nairobi City Marathon on Sunday morning. Kipkemboi ward off tight competition, cutting the tape in 2 hours, 9 minutes and 33 seconds to bag first place in a closely contested finish at the Uhuru Park. Robert Kwambai timed 2 hours, 9 minutes and 51 seconds to come second as Shadrach Kendriyo clocked 2 hours, 9 minutes and 55 seconds to claim the final podium place. Meantime, Joy Kemuma pulled out all stops to win the women's 42-kilometer race at the Nairobi City Marathon on Sunday morning. The 38-year-old mother of one clocked 2 hours, 27 minutes and 43 seconds to cross the finish line first ahead of Jacinta Chepkoech and Nancy Jepleting, who took second and third, respectively. From Kenya, we go to Nigeria, where world record holder Toby Amusan on Saturday won the women's 100-meter hurdles at the new Taipei Athletics Open in Taiwan, clocking a meet record of 12.72 seconds. Amusan dominated and finished well ahead of host athlete Bo Ya Zhang, who placed second in 13.17 seconds. A meet record refers to the fastest time ever recorded at a particular athletics competition. Amusan's 12.72 seconds performance therefore became the fastest women's 100-meter hurdles time ever recorded at the new Taipei Athletics Open. The new Taipei Athletics Open is an annual World Athletics-sanctioned track and field meet held in New Taipei City in Taiwan. It features both local and international athletes competing for ranking points and early season form ahead of major championships. The 2026 edition of the meet took place on Saturday at Bonkiayo Stadium. The victory comes less than a week after Musan claimed her first Diamond League meeting win of the season at the Rabat Diamond League in Morocco. There, Amusan clocked 12.28 seconds to win the women's 100 meters hurdles and break her own meeting record, finishing ahead of Devin Sharton and Nadine Visa. The 29-year-old had earlier finished third in her opening Diamond League race of the season before placing second in Xiamen in China, where she also ran 12.28 seconds. As we all may well know, all eyes are now turned to the 2026 FIFA World Cup, where Somali referee Omar Attan was set to make history as the first official from his country to officiate at a FIFA World Cup. But as fate would have it, Attan has reportedly been denied entry visa into the United States ahead of the tournament. According to media reports, Attan was barred from entering the country at Miami International Airport and has since been retained to Turkey. The 2026 FIFA World Cup, which will be jointly hosted by the United States, Canada and Mexico, is scheduled to begin on June 11th. Attan's exclusion comes just days before the start of the competition after FIFA named him among the 52 match officials selected to officiate at the tournament, which is a landmark achievement that would have seen him become the first Somali referee to work at football's biggest event. No official reason has been provided by the United States Immigration Authorities for the decision, but the development has attracted attention because Somalia is among several countries affected by travel restrictions introduced under the administration of United States President Donald Trump. Ayrton has enjoyed a rapid rise in African football officiating in recent years. A FIFA-accredited referee since 2018, he has handled matches at the Africa Cup of Nations and other major continental competitions. His growing reputation was further recognized in 2025 when he was named the Confederation of African Football Men's Referee of the Year. With the tournament set to kick off this week, uncertainty now surrounds whether Ayrton will be able to take up his appointment and fulfill what would have been a historic milestone for Somali football. After a 16-year absence from the FIFA World Cup, Bafana Bafana are gearing up to make an exciting return to the FIFA World Cup following their last appearance at the Global Showpiece as hosts in 2010. Having impressed at the Total Energies Confederation of African Football Africa Cup of Nations in the last two editions and successfully navigating a demanding qualification campaign, South Africa now faces the challenge of turning continental progress into global success. With an expanded 48-team tournament offering more opportunities to advance, many believe Bafana Bafana have a realistic chance of reaching the knockout stages for the first time in their history. And on that note, we come to the end of today's edition of our Sports Roundup. Until next week, at the same time, my name is Kanyenta Godfrey Kampamba.
3: 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Praised be Jesus Christ. Laudetur Jesus Christus.

Laudetur Jesus Christus, praised be Jesus Christ, and welcome to this live broadcast of Pope Leo XIV's visit to the Brians 1 Penitentiary Facility in Montserrat in the Catalonia region of Spain. My name is Devin Watkins, and I'll be providing the live commentary and translation for this papal event. As you can see, the Holy Father has just got out of the papal car and is making his way into the room, into the prison where this event is taking place. From wherever you're joining us, I'd like to welcome you to this live broadcast. Some of you may be joining us through our various Vatican media channels, perhaps the Vatican News app, the Vatican News web portal, or our Vatican News English YouTube channel, or our Facebook live feed. We also thank all of you who are joining us through our partner broadcasting stations, including EWTN, Catholic Faith Network in America, Salt and Light TV, Shalom World TV, Atmadashan TV, Luminous Radio, and Catholic TV. We also offer a warm welcome to all of our friends from the Deaf Catholic Youth Initiative for the Americas, DCYIA. 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See, the Holy Father has made his way into the Brians 1 prison center, penitentiary. He is being welcomed by a rendition of the song Help Me to Walk, performed by inmates

Holy Father is making his way onto the stage set up here. And we note that this marks a historic first in Spain. This is the first ever visit made by a pope to a prison in Spain. And making this Brian's one facility, one of the most symbolic stops of Pope Leo XIV's journey to the Catalonia region.

the Holy Father will be addressed by the director of the facility. Your Holiness, you cannot know what an honor it means for all of us that you have found time to visit us. We will never forget it. Among those present are female and male inmates from the Brians 1 Penitentiary Center, but also some from the Brians 2 and Wadras Centers, a small representation of the Christian community of the whole group of female and male inmates of Catalonia. They are accompanied by the prison priests and chaplains and the female and male volunteers of prison ministry. I take this opportunity to greet the authorities accompanying us. They are the very Honorable President of the Generalitat, Mr. Salvador Illa, the Honorable Minister of Justice and Democratic Quality, Mr. Ramon Espaldirel, and his team of this area. Dear Pope Leo, welcome and thank you. And this is Father Jesús Bell, the diocesan delegate for prison ministry. Holy Father, from the prison ministry of the Diocese of Sant Feliu de Llobregat, we welcome you. Present here are the chaplains and volunteers. As church, we know that we are sent and guided by our Bishop Xavier, and united with this group of female and male inmates, we form the small community of faith and life that celebrates and journeys as pilgrims in Brians 1 and Brians 2. In prison ministry, we guarantee religious assistance to those who request it. Every week, we celebrate the Eucharist. We facilitate preparation for the sacraments of Christian initiation through catechesis for baptism, confirmation, and First Communion. There is always availability for the sacrament of reconciliation. We also gather to deepen our understanding of the Bible, to pray, and to speak about our concerns and hopes. In addition to sharing faith and community, we also give great importance to personal accompaniment. Thank you for your presence among us, which comforts and encourages us. Thank you for looking upon us with the eyes of mercy and for telling the world that we exist, that we suffer, that we want to get back up and move forward. Holy Father, we want to unite ourselves strongly to the Lord and be filled with His presence, because we know that He is the only path to true freedom. Our Mother and Patroness, Our Lady of Mercy, leads us by the hand. We join in prayer of the Church and ask God for you and for your intentions. We ask for your blessing. That was Father Jesús Bell, the diocesan delegate for prison ministry.

0: This is Monsi from Barcelona. Hello, Holy Father. I'm Monsi from Barcelona. Thank you for visiting us today. It gives us so much joy because here we often feel forgotten. For a long time, I tried to believe in God and had not succeeded. Life really had not allowed me to do so. Now, even inside prison, I can. It has been difficult because I have suffered greatly. I have experienced the death of the people I love most. And although they passed the faith on to me, I have struggled with the silence of God. Despite having the best family in the world, today I also know that I have hurt them very much. I could never accept the death of my son. I did not understand why God had to take him away. I fought a lot with him, and it has cost me my life to understand that God is not to blame. Today I ask God's forgiveness for everything. I ask for the grace of faith, and I experience how the resentment has gone away. I came to believe again here inside, and I am grateful for the gift of faith. From faith and from believing, I am a better person. I discover things I did not know I had within me. I want to give thanks to the Lord because, among everything He has done for me, He also gave me the gift of being able to sleep. For a long time, I had suffered from severe insomnia, which had no solution, even with medication and during hospitalization. One night, holding onto a cross, I was able to sleep. I know it was Jesus who helped me.
1: Aquí los presos nos ayudamos unos a otros, individualmente o en grupo.
0: Now I only hope to be reunited with my son in heaven. And I hope for freedom and trust in his plans. That was Monse, who's from Barcelona.

0: Hola, buenos días.
1: And this is Josefina.
0: Mi nombre es Josefina.
1: Hello, Holy Father. My name is Josefina, and I'm also from Barcelona. What a joy to share this with you. Since childhood, I had an upbringing with the Christian faith. God has always been present in my life. As a child, I was baptized, I made my first communion, and I was confirmed. I always took part in the church. The church was my home, my safe place, because there I learned many good things. And I always felt that God walked with me. I've been very impulsive, and from my impulsiveness I used to question God. I would ask Him for explanations about everything. At times I question Him about everything, but never so much as with the accident my son had. I suffered greatly to see him suffer, and even my faith wavered. I did not understand why that misfortune happened, but in the midst of it, I could continue to think that I do not want to ask him for explanations. My son survived, and today he is a miracle, and I will always believe that is God. It is always God. Here in prison, I am not alone. Jesus gives me strength. He gives me life. I feel Him within me. Otherwise, I do not know how I would have endured this. This will pass. I will resume my life and remain united to God. I will continue giving thanks to God. Thank you, Holy Father. And that was Josefina from Barcelona, an inmate here at the facility.

And now the Holy Father will deliver his address to the around 80 people who are present here at the Brianz 1 facility.

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1: Technological difficulties.
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1: Here we go.
0: Estimados germans y germanas, bon día.
1: Dear brothers and sisters,
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1: good morning.
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0: Edificado por el testimonio
1: que I am deeply moved by the testimony shared with us by Monse and Josefina. Thank you very much. I also appreciate the words of Father Jesus, which highlight the commitment of the chaplains and volunteers of the diocesan prison ministry in San Feliu de Llobregat. Every human being is worthy by the mere fact of having been willed, created, and loved by God. It is therefore There is therefore no situation that causes the Lord to turn His gaze away from us. It is a consoling truth that accompanies us at all times and reminds us how His merciful love always outweighs whatever good or evil we may have done. Dear brothers and sisters, this is especially true for you who bear the burden of being far from your loved ones and who suffer because of your current circumstances. When you are tempted to feel inferior and think it is not worth going on, lift up your eyes to the one who, through the presence of so many people, never ceases to show you his love and closeness. Even if anxiety and sadness mark certain moments of your journey, remember that life's mistakes do not define a person's identity. Saint Augustine, in his Confessions, speaks of this when he shares his life journey with us. If we trust in divine grace and allow ourselves to be guided and transformed by it, we discover in our lives how the past does not condemn the future, but rather offers us the possibility to change our decisions and choices.
0: Hagamos espacio al Señor en nuestro corazón.
1: Let us make room for the Lord in our hearts and seek His face. Let us allow His love to guide us. Let us cling to Him, who continually invites us to hope and shows us a wonderful horizon that no physical barrier can prevent us from reaching. Today, He continues to speak to us in the depths of our consciences, helping us discover that He dwells among us. He is only waiting for us to give Him a chance. Dear friends, I invite you to keep dreaming God's dream. To each of you, I say, God loves you just as you are, but He dreams of you being even better. The Lord allows all of us to start anew, for being human and being Christian does not mean never making mistakes, but rather growing in the ability to convert, repent, and make amends, and above all, to reconcile and forgive. I entrust you in a special way to the maternal intercession of Our Lady of Mercy, and I willingly ask the Lord to bless you. Thank you very much.

0: and the Holy Father will now be presented with gifts. First, the Holy Father will offer his apostolic blessing to all of the inmates gathered here and all of us who are joining by means of modern communication. And he asks, let us pray as Jesus taught us. Our Father, who art in heaven, hallowed be thy name. Thy kingdom come, thy will be done, on earth as it is in heaven. Give us this day our daily bread, and forgive us our trespasses, as we forgive those who trespass against us. And lead us not into temptation, but deliver us from evil.
1: El Señor esté con vosotros. Bendito sea el nombre del Señor, ahora y por todos los siglos. Nuestro auxilio es el nombre del Señor. La bendición de Dios Todopoderoso, Padre, Hijo y Espíritu Santo, descienda sobre vosotros. Amén.
0: And after receiving the Holy Father's apostolic blessing, the two inmates, Monse and Josefina, who spoke just a few moments ago, offered their testimonies, will now offer the Pope several handmade gifts. The first is a ceramic plate, a presentation box made by the Cuatro Caminos prison. It was made by students in the bookbinding workshop at the Cuatro Caminos and is a gift of a collective project. The inside there is a ceramic plate that was made by the inmates, featuring the symbol of a dove that happened almost accidentally during a creative exercise when one of the inmates was working on their piece of art, pulled the string in from the within the clay and created this dove. He's also presented with an inmate a painting that was made for this visit, also depicting a dove associated with peace, hope, and the Holy Spirit, enclosed in a cross, with the inscription 2026 to mark his visit. And the Holy Father, on his part, for his part, offers the prism an icon of Our Lady of Kazan of Fatima. This icon embodies a profound history of faith, protection, and hope. And the Holy Father will say a few words. I would like to offer you a gift,
2: this Nuestra Madre María, la Virgen que nos acompaña siempre con el amor de madre que jamás se olvida de sus hijos. Que la bendición de este momento acompañe vosotros para siempre. Gracias.
0: We offer you this icon of Our Lady of Kazan, so that Our Lady's guidance and protection may always accompany you.

Holy Father goes and greets several of the inmates. And a dossier that was released by the Generalitat of Catalonia, the regional government, noted that the inmates have been the focus of this event, not the authorities. But this visit was designed around the people who have been deprived of their liberty for a crime they've committed, but recognizes that no person is beyond redemption, that all are continually offered the chance to repent and to better themselves and their lives and become better people, no matter what we may have done. And the prisoners helped prepare the visit themselves, thereby creating the gifts that they offer the Holy Father, and by offering and creating the floral arrangements, and thanking, and it's an expression of their work and their study. The prisons offer courses in floral arrangement, so that they may learn a professional skill, which is in high demand.

The Holy Father's visit has also highlighted an unknown, hidden reality that of Catalonia in many parts of the world. This Catalonia region is home to around 9,000 people who are serving prison sentences, and offering hopefully places for repentance. And the Holy Father now goes around still greeting people

And as the Holy Father makes his way out of the facility of Brians 1, we conclude this live broadcast of Pope Leo XIV's visit to the penitentiary facility here in Montserrat, Spain. Please visit our Vatican News YouTube channel, our web portal, Facebook, Instagram, X accounts for coverage of today's event and other Vatican and world news. My name is Devin Watkins, and on behalf of Vatican Media, I'd like to thank our in-studio audio technician, our audio coordinator, and all of our media partners on television and radio. And a warm, a heartfelt thank you for having joined us. Laudetur Jesus Christus, praise be Jesus Christ.

Laudato Jesus Christus, praised be Jesus Christ. Hello everyone and welcome to this live broadcast of Pope Leo XIV's recitation of the Holy Rosary at the Abbey of Our Lady of Montserrat in Spain on June 10th. The Pope is currently on his apostolic journey to Spain from June 6th to 12th. My name is Isabella de Carvalho and I'll be providing the English language commentary and translations for this papal event. A very warm welcome to all of you from wherever you are joining us. Some of you may be joining through our various Vatican media channels, perhaps the Vatican News or the Radio Vaticano app, the Vatican News website, or Vatican News English YouTube channel, or our Facebook live feed. Welcome also to all of you joining us through our media partners, EWTN-TV, Catholic Faith Network in America, Salt and Light TV, Shalom World TV, Atma Darshan TV, Luminous Radio, and Catholic TV. And welcome to all of our friends from the Deaf Catholic Youth Initiative for the Americas. 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The Pope is currently passing through the faithful that have gathered here at the Abbey of Montserrat, which is about 40 kilometers outside of Barcelona, around an hour's drive. And he's currently passing through the crowds and greeting them from his Pope Mobile. So the Abbey is located at an elevation of 720 meters. So it's set in the rock of this mountainside called Montserrat, from which the Abbey gets its name. And so it's on the slope of this mountain. And the Abbey it celebrated last year 1,000 years since its foundation, and around 50 monks live there today. And it's had 1,000 years of uninterrupted monastic life. And the Abbey is run by the Benedictine monks. The current monastery is made up of various different buildings that date from different centuries, and the oldest structures include the portal of the 12th century Romanesque church, and the Gothic cloister, and parts of the current guest house, which date from the 14th and 15th centuries. And adjacent to the monastery, there's the shrine of Our Lady of Montserrat, which predates the monastery. And the shrine houses the 12th century image of Our Lady of Montserrat, which is the patron saint of Catalonia. The Abbey of Montserrat was founded in the year 1025 because Oliba, the abbot of the monastery of Ripoll, which is another city that's close by, he founded the monastery of Montserrat next to a hermitage dedicated to the Virgin Mary, making it a priory dependent on Ripoll. And in 1223, the Brotherhood of the Virgin of Montserrat was established. And there's also evidence that already at this time the choir existed. So the choir of the Abbey of Montserrat is very famous. It's called Escolania, and it's the oldest choir. It's one of the oldest choirs in Europe. And it's today made up of around 50 boys from ages 9 to 14, who then accompany the various liturgical celebrations with their singing.
The Pope was continuing his passing through the crowds to greet them all. As we were saying before, the Abbey of Montserrat is an important spiritual center in Catalonia, and it's located around 40 kilometers, around an hour's drive from Barcelona. And during the 12th, 13th, and 14th centuries, Montserrat became a pretty important pilgrimage destination, which is it's still the case today. And on March 10th, 1409, Pope Benedict XIII declared Montserrat an abbey independent of Ripoll, which is the one that the founder of the monastery was the abbot of the monastery of Ripoll, and so he made this monastery dependent on that one. And then at the end of the 15th century, it was incorporated into the congregation of Valladolid, whose first abbot was Father Garcias de Cineros. And then he implemented monastic reforms while preserving Montserrat's centuries-old traditions. And like we were saying today, it's the Benedictine monks who run the abbey, and there's around 50 of them who live in it. With regards instead to the image of Our Lady of Montserrat, which is housed in the shrine there in the abbey, so according to the legend, the first image of this of the Virgin was discovered by several children tending a flock inside a cave in the year 880, after they had seen a big light on the mountain. And when the bishop learned of this discovery, he attempted to have the small statue transported to another city, but was unable to do so because the statue became too heavy. And so the bishop interpreted this as a sign that the statue wanted to stay, that the Virgin wanted to stay where she had been found. And so he ordered the construction of the sanctuary. And today it's not the same statue, it's a different one, and it's a Romanesque wooden sculpture that's dating from the 12th century. It's around 95 centimeters in height, and it depicts the Blessed Virgin Mary with the child Jesus. And except for the faces and hands, the image is painted in gold. And so the faces and hands of the Virgin have a darker color. So she's portrayed with a darker skin. And apparently this was because of the smoke from the candles over time in the abbey. And this feature has earned her the popular nickname La Moreneta in Catalan, which means the little dark one. And on September 11th, 1881, which is Catalonia's national day, Pope Leo XIII officially declared Our Lady of Montserrat the patron saint of Catalonia and also granted her a feast day in the liturgical calendar, which is on April 27th. There's a lot of families, a lot of babies, a lot of Catalonia flags being waved as Pope Leo is greeting them. Pope Leo is in Spain from June 6th to 12th, and he arrived in Barcelona yesterday. He spent the first days of his visit in Madrid, and then on his fourth day in the Spanish capital, he moved to Barcelona, which is where he is now. And then tomorrow, he will be traveling to the Canary Islands, which is the last leg of his visit before returning to Rome. And this visit to the Abbey of Montserrat is the only Marian shrine that Pope Leo will be visiting and make a pilgrimage to during his visit, his apostolic journey to Spain.
So as we were saying earlier, the Abbey of Montserrat dates from 1025, celebrated last year its 1,000th anniversary since its founding, and it's an important spiritual center in Catalonia, and it's also lived through difficult periods. Like, for example, in 1811, Napoleon's troops looted, burned, and blew up the monastery with dynamite. And also in 1835, the Spanish government ruling party at the time forcibly expropriated monastic lands and the church's properties. And so the monks were forced to abandon the monastery for several years, for almost 10 years. And then until they were able to come back and to reopen it. Poblio has now is entering now the monastery, and he is greeting a bishop. He's greeting the bishop and also the abbot of the monastery. Bishop of the Diocese of Sant Feliu de Llobregat, Xavier Gomez Garcia, and the abbot of the monastery of Montserrat, Manel Gash y Hurios.

Publio is now inside the basilica, and as we can see, there's a lot of he's going to pass through the forecourt of the basilica of the monastery, and as we can see, there's a lot of people that have gathered. They have flags of the Holy See and of Catalonia, and a lot of children that are present.

As we were saying, the Abbey of Montserrat has a long history, and it's lived also through some difficult periods in the 1800s, but also in the 1900s. For example, during the Spanish Civil War, which was from 1936 to 1939, the monks were again forced to leave the monastery, and 23 of them were killed. But upon their return at the end of the war in 1939, then Montserrat once again assumed its role as the spiritual center of Catalonia, which still today it's a very important pilgrimage site, and that gathers a lot of people. The Pope is now walking through the forecourt of the Basilica, and accompanied by the abbot of the monastery, Manilgashi Hurios, and the bishop of the Diocese of San Feliu de Llobregat, Xavier Gomez Garcia. So he's greeting all the children, the various children and people who are present.

Now the Pope is washing his hands as he will perform the he will asperge the crowds with the holy water. But before he is kissing the cross before doing so. The Pope is asperging the faithful with holy water as he is entering into the Basilica.

And now Publio is moving to another area of the Basilica. Publio is actually the second pope to visit the Abbey of Montserrat. The only other pope to visit it was John Paul II on the 7th of November 1982, during his first pastoral visit to Spain.

0: Now there will be some introductory remarks.
1: Laudetur Iesus Christus.
0: Praise be Jesus Christ.
1: Benvingut
0: a la Holy Father, welcome to the Diocese of Saint Feliu de Llobregat. As pastor of this local church, which strives to be welcoming and missionary, and to awaken in everyone the desire for God, it is an immense joy to receive you on the holy mountain of Montserrat, where the Catalan people and so many pilgrims come to encounter the Lord Jesus under the gaze of the Moreneta. Today, our diocese, our brother bishops of Catalonia, and all the faithful gathered here welcome you with an embrace full of filial affection and ecclesial communion. Holy Father, thank you for always confirming us in the faith and in the gospel of peace and life, to present to you the living reality of this sanctuary and its community. I give the floor to the Most Reverend Father Abbot of Montserrat, who also address a word of welcome to you. That was the Bishop Gomez Garcia of this diocese speaking.
2: Gracias. Santedat per ser a Montserrat aquest matí.
0: Thank you, Holy Father, for being at Montserrat this morning. Your visit confirms us in our faith and confirms the meaning of this sanctuary and millenary monastery. In this place, we have witnessed God's blessing in the hearts of His faithful. We bear witness when union between the stability of the Benedictine monks and the passage of pilgrims. Welcoming others is our mission, and on the occasion of this visit, which is already one of the most important pilgrimages in our history, we humbly place under your prayer and pastoral care the fruits of the mediations that God has entrusted to us, and that we hope will be for everyone a path toward Jesus Christ. The impact of nature on the mountain, the beauty of the liturgy and the music of our choir, and above all, the Mother of God, Saint Mary of Montserrat, Princess and Patroness of the Catalans, Star of the East for the Spanish, and the first Marian devotion in America, where her cult is alive and present, as Your Holiness well knows. The image of the Moreneta, Our Lady of Montserrat, makes visible the mystery of the Incarnation. She is the throne on which Jesus Christ, the Word made flesh, is displayed. Thus, the human beings attains the greatest value possible by being assumed by God. The Benedictine monks of this house wish Montserrat to be the monastery that your predecessor, St. Paul VI, spoke of, a place where man recovers himself and helps to build a world of peace. In what we humbly represent, we thank you for your testimony in favor of every human being and the radical nature of your denunciation of violence to achieve a world without wars. Today, you're welcome not only by the Montserrat family of monks, choir singers, members of the confraternity of Our Lady, and oblates. I want to think that all Catalan Christians are present here, either physically or virtually, and offer you another welcome to Catalonia through this Montserrat, which unites and spiritually identifies the churches, the pilgrimage in this land. They're here headed by our bishop to continue saying to Mary, "You are the honor of our people." The Virgin Mary is the mother of all. We are grateful that so many bishops and pilgrims from outside Catalonia also accompany us. The globe and the pine cone that she and the child Jesus hold in their hands represent the universe. In her generosity, Mary of Montserrat continually smiles upon all who approach her. St. Paul VI also said to an abbot of Montserrat, "Welcome everyone, accogliete tutti, welcome everyone in Italian. Our prayer is that all who come as visitors leave as pilgrims, walking toward their heavenly homeland." Thank you, Holy Father, for making this day a reality and for closing the millennium of the monastery among us in the midst of this people that the Moreneta has spiritually engendered and that wishes to continue being, as St. John Paul II said, an antenna of the good news of salvation for everyone. That was the abbot of the monastery speaking.

0: There we can see the image of Our Lady of Montserrat being being filmed right now.
1: Saluto cordialmente a Vostra Excellenza, Monsignor.
0: I cordially greet His Excellency Bishop Xavier Gomez Garcia, the Abbot of Montserrat, Manuel Gashi de Judios, and the bishops, priests, men and women religious, the seminarians, and all the faithful participating in this pilgrimage, especially the children who are here with us today. Thank you for welcoming us, and thank you for being here.
1: I
0: am pleased to be able to come to the feet of Our Lady of Montserrat to entrust to her, with full confidence in her maternal intercession, my patron ministry and the Church's mission in a world that cries out for justice and peace. I remember fondly my years as rector of the parish of Santa Maria de Montserrat in Trujillo, Peru. La Moreneta has always accompanied me. Thank you, Catalonia, for your faith. The walls of this sanctuary could tell us the countless stories of devotion, gratitude, and hope that have unfolded around the Mother of God of Montserrat throughout the centuries. They have also borne witness to the bloodshed for the love of Jesus Christ. They have also been the guardians of the joys and sorrows, the happiness and tears of so many faithful, and have heard the heavenly voices of the children's choir from Europe's oldest choir school. When my predecessor, Pope Francis, presented the Golden Rose to this venerated image in 2023,
1: nos invitaba a considerar cómo durante cientos de años los fieles sin
0: He invited us to reflect on how for hundreds of years the faithful, without distinction, have come to this shrine to pray the rosary, because Mary, Mother of God, is central to the life of every Christian. On that same occasion, he noted that in front of the mother, the noblest feelings of a person are awakened. Indeed, she moves us to deep conversion, as she did Saint Ignatius of Loyola, who in this evocative place, after a night spent in prayer before the Virgin, laid aside his knightly arms, a moment that marked the beginning of a new life in the service of Jesus Christ. With this same filial attitude, I invite you today to accept Mary's invitation. Do whatever He tells you. These words spoken at Cana in Galilee contain a true guide for Christian living, because Mary leads us to Christ and teaches us to listen to His voice, obey His word, and allow Him to transform us. Jesus' will is clear. I am giving you these commands so that you may love one another. It is a love that has its measure and its source in Him, as I have loved you. That is why, when Mary tells us, do whatever He tells you, she is inviting us to open our reconciled hearts to the teachings of the Gospel. Jesus shows us the path of mercy, reconciliation, truth, and gentleness. At the same time, He exposes the violence that can lurk in our words and attitudes, criticism that humiliates, condemnation that destroys, and aggression that divides. That hidden violence can often disguise itself as a kind of armor which we use to protect our wounds, our fears, and the suffering caused by injustice. Let us contemplate Mary of Montserrat, who shows us Jesus as a helpless child resting in her lap. For here she is, alongside her son, inviting us to love one another. Let us lay at her feet today the armor that has gradually hardened our hearts. The baby Jesus, whom Mary holds in her arms, wears no armor, and it will be he who himself, who later, naked on the cross, will surrender himself completely to the Father to save us with the unarmed and disarming power of love.
1: La mirada a María y supliquémosle que nos ayude a revestirnos únicamente.
0: Let us lift our eyes to Mary and implore her to help us arm ourselves solely with the weapons of God, as Saint Paul exhorts. Stand therefore and fasten the belt of truth around your waist, and put on the breastplate of righteousness. As shoes for your feet, put on whatever will make you ready to proclaim the gospel of peace. With all of these, take the shield of faith, the helmet of salvation, and the sword of the Spirit, which is the word of God. Today, as pilgrims at Montserrat, let us express our sincere desire to reaffirm our service to God the Father, whom Jesus Christ has revealed to us, saying, "Whoever welcomes one such child in my name welcomes me."
1: Non m'accuglia a me, sino el che mi ha inviat. Considerem tambe com la Vergine Maria.
0: Let us also consider how the Virgin holds the globe, a sign of her maternal care.
1: Il mondo sincero te cabuda in el seu cor.
0: For the whole world finds a place in her heart. She invites us to recognize one another as brothers and sisters, so that no one is excluded and that communion is stronger than every division. Let us lift our eyes to Mary. Let us lift our eyes to Mary and implore her to help us arm ourselves solely with the weapons of God, as Saint Paul exhorts. Let us ask Mary, Queen of Peace, to teach us to renounce hurtful words, hasty judgment, gossip, and slander. May we also learn to cherish and nurture love within our families, among friends, in the workplace, on social media, in political debates, and in Christian communities, so that hatred may give way to hope and peace. May Mary, Mother of the Church, always guide us to Jesus. I invite you to honor her with these words that you know so well. To the Catalans, you will always be the princess. To the Spanish people and to the whole world, all our love. Say to us, "You are my treasure. I am your mother. Do not be afraid."

Now there we will hear the choir sing the Salve Regina, and then a Marian hymn called the Virolai, which is a hymn dedicated to Our Lady of Montserrat that's really important to Catalan culture. As you were saying, this choir is called Escolania, and it's one of the oldest choirs in Europe.

Pope Leo is moving now during this hymn Virolai, which is the hymn dedicated to Our Lady of Montserrat. That's very important to Catalan culture. That is being sung by the choir. Pope Leo is moving to go spend some time in front of Our Lady of Montserrat. He's going up a staircase, and it's the same route that many pilgrims take every day when they want to visit Our Lady of Montserrat.

0: So we just heard the Escolania, which is this choir of the Abbey of Our Lady of Montserrat. It's made up of around 50 boys from ages 9 to 14, and who accompany the various liturgical celebrations. And it's one of the oldest choirs in Europe. And they were singing the Virolai, which is a hymn dedicated to Our Lady of Montserrat. That's really important to Catalan culture and become a spiritual, a symbol of their of the of a strong spirituality in that region. The Pope had then gone up to the to Our Lady of Montserrat to and he stopped for a few moments in front while the hymn was being sung.
1: Bon dia. Us demanem que continueu en els vostres llocs. Ara el Sant Pare anirà al balcó de la sala de la façana
0: Now,
1: on ens dirà unes paraules. Les podrem seguir veure i escoltar.
0: Now a presenter is explaining how he's calling people to stay seated because the Pope Leo will now appear at this balcony, which is being shown on the front of facade of the basilica. He will appear at this balcony to bless and greet the faithful from above. And so the organizers were telling everyone to stay in their places. People are chanting, Pope Leo, we really care for you, and also this is the youth of the Pope. During his address after the rosary, Pope Leo, just to oh, there, Pope Leo is now appearing at the balcony of the facade of the basilica.

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1: Thank you very much.
0: Germani, germanas, bon dia.
1: Brothers and sisters, good morning.
0: Gracias por estar aquí.
1: Thank you for being here.
0: Hermosa manifestación de fe.
1: Thank you for this beautiful manifestation of faith, all united in one family, with this welcoming of Our Lady, of Our Lady of Montserrat, the Virgin Mary.
0: L'alegría,
1: the joy, the enthusiasm, the profound sentiment of faith that we are living in these days, before in Madrid, and now in Barcelona and Catalonia, and then later in the Canary Islands, in all of Spain, full of faith and of love, full of this desire to praise God and to give Him thanks and to be united.
0: Gracias a Catalunya.
1: Thank you to Catalunya for having welcomed a lot of people from different countries. It teaches us how to integrate us all into one family.
0: Gracias a la comunidad de fe.
1: Thank you to the community of faith. And thank you to the community of the monks that welcome all the pilgrims that come to pray to Mary, Our Lady.
0: And
1: thank you to all every one of you, each and for all of you that are here today, this morning, to remember everyone, to remind everyone in Catalonia and in Spain that faith gives life and gives hope.
0: Yes, Maria.
1: It is indeed Mary that Christ gave us as Mother, but from the cross Mary accompanies all of us,
0: and
1: she expresses this love of this motherly love that accompanies us always.
0: El Señor esté con vosotros. 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
1: The Pope then offered his final blessing. Gracias. To everyone present and thanked everyone again.

0: Bé, bon dia. Per fer una sortida endreçada, demanem, sisplau, que la gent que està a les places...
1: And that brings us to the end of this live broadcast of Pope Leo's recitation of the Holy Rosary at the Abbey of Our Lady of Montserrat in Spain on June 10th. Please visit the Vatican News website, Facebook, Instagram, X, and YouTube accounts for coverage of today's event and other Vatican and world news. You can find us at www.vaticannews.va. I'm Isabella de Carvalho, and it has been a pleasure providing the English language translations for you all. Thank you also to our in-studio audio technician, Daniele Giorgi, and our audio coordinator, Father Felipe Herrera, and all our media partners. And thank you also to our friends at the Deaf Catholic Youth Initiative for the Americas. And thank you all for joining us. Laudato Jesus Christus, praised be Jesus Christ.

0: Laudetur Jesus Christus, praised be Jesus Christ. Welcome to this live-streamed broadcast of Pope Leo XIV's meeting with diocesan charity and welfare organizations in Barcelona in the Church of Sant Agustí, held today, Wednesday the 10th of June 2026. It's the fifth day of the Pope's apostolic visit to Spain. So from wherever you're joining us, I'd like to welcome you to this live broadcast. Some of you may be joining us through the various Vatican media channels, perhaps the Vatican News app or the Radio Vaticana app, the Vatican News web portal, or Vatican News English YouTube channel, or our Facebook live feed. So to all of you joining us, also through EWTN, TV, Salt and Light TV, Shalom World TV, Atmar Dashan TV, Catholic TV, Catholic Faith Network in America, and for those of you who are listening through radio stations, among which are Radio Maria England, Luminous Radio India, Radio Maria Papua New Guinea, and other internet sites throughout the world, a very warm welcome to all of you. 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My name is Linda Bordoni, and it is my pleasure to be with you here today. We are seeing the inside of the Church of Saint Agustí. Here is Cardinal Pietro Parolin, the Vatican Secretary of State, making his way to the front as the congregation awaits Pope Leo XIV, who will be addressing all these representatives of organizations that are involved in charity. So it's mostly diocesan organizations and some other welfare organizations. And as I was saying, it's the fifth day of Pope Leo XIV's apostolic journey to Spain. This morning he held a very moving encounter with prisoners at Barcelona's penitentiary center, the Brians Penitentiary Center, in which he listened to some testimonies of some of the inmates and assured the prisoners that no situation will cause God to turn his gaze from each of us. After that, he traveled some 40 kilometers outside Barcelona to Montserrat, a Benedictine abbey which is carved into the side of a mountain, where he prayed the Holy Rosary. Here too, his message was one of assuring the faithful that God's love is a groundswell and can change lives and change the world. And he prayed so that we may all nurture love, so that hatred may give way to peace. Following this appointment here at the Church of Sant Agustí, I remind you, if you've just tuned in now, perhaps, that he is about to meet representatives of diocesan charitable and welfare organizations in Barcelona. And afterwards, he will be traveling to the city's famous Sagrada Familia Cathedral Church, considered Antonio Gaudí's masterpiece. He's actually there today to inaugurate the one of the bell towers. It is reportedly the highest bell tower in the world, work has been ongoing at that cathedral for many, many, many years. I remember when Pope Benedict XVI visited the Sagrada Familia Cathedral, and work was in progress back then. It takes place on a poignant day, as the 10th of June is the anniversary of Antoni Gaudí's death. He met a tragic end. He was run over by a tram and immediately not recognized. But his architecture, his inspiration, his incredible stained glass windows and towering architecture is well known to all. We see seated in the congregation the little nuns of Saint Teresa of Calcutta, and here we see members of the papal entourage, amongst whom is Archbishop Paul Richard Gallagher, who is the Secretary for Relations with States and other foreign organizations, or if you want, he is the Vatican's foreign minister. And here, a look at the outside of the church. We see people thronging the streets to welcome Pope Leo, and the motorcade coming by right now. The Viva il Papa coming from balconies and pavements and streets, and the people thronging the pavements. Here's the motorcade. And ready to... Here we are, Pope Leo XIV descending from his car, ready to walk up the little path that leads to the Church of St. Augusti in the center of Barcelona, stopping on his way to say hello. Here's a group of disabled people lining.
1: I ens preparem per cantar el cant d'entrada I donar-li la benvinguda ben agraïts.
0: He's been shaking a lot of hands since he's arrived in Spain. He has received a very, very warm welcome from Spaniards of all walks of life, from the royal family, the clergy, and ordinary people in the streets, in the churches, in the stadiums, in the arenas, everywhere he has gone. Pope Leo XIV has received what I can only describe as a very warm embrace. Spaniards are very happy to have him on their soil. Since he has arrived yesterday in Barcelona after spending the first 3 days of the journey in Madrid, he has been giving his addresses in Spanish and also in Catalan, which is the language spoken in this territory, in this area of Spain. Here are the priests who run the church, who welcoming the Pope, who has

He's already been presented by the parish priest with a crucifix, and the Augustinian superior has offered him holy water for the rite of the sprinkling. The Pope and his entourage are proceeding down the central aisle towards the altar. In front of the altar and in front of the apse, a seat has been organized with a microphone, and Pope Leo XIV is about to take his place as the choir continues to sing.

0: Pope Leo will deliver his address to this community later on, but it looks like he's going to just greet those present briefly, perhaps.
1: Bona tarda a tothom. Benvinguts, Sant Pare, a aquesta parròquia de Sant Agustí.
0: So this is the Archbishop of Barcelona, Cardinal Omeya Omeya, welcoming the Holy Father. Welcome to this parish of St. Augustine, situated in the heart of Barcelona's historic old quarter. The parish is entrusted to the devoted care of your Augustinian confreres. Adjacent to the church is the community of the Missionaries of Charity, founded by Mother Teresa of Calcutta, who with the assistance of many volunteers care for the poorest and the most marginalized members of our society. The Filipino Personal Parish also gathers here. An applause for the Filipino faithful who are so vital and vibrant in the life of this church. Today, the words of Saint Paul resound with particular force. Caritas Christi urget nos. The love of Christ impels us. Present here are representatives of several institutions engaged in charitable service throughout our Archdiocese of Barcelona. As Christians, we're called to cherish and live with enthusiasm the great evangelizing missions of the Church. The liturgy, where we celebrate and experience our encounter with the Lord in prayer, and welcome the God who saves us. Formation and catechesis, so that, enlightened by faith and moved by love, we may be able to give an account of the hope that is within us. And charity is the concrete expression of Christian love through service to the poor, the needy, and those excluded from our society and from the world. You have reminded us of this in your homilies, addresses, and pastoral exhortations since the day of your election as Bishop of Rome and Pope of the Universal Church. We look forward to hearing your words, which will encourage us to live with renewed fervor the beautiful yet demanding words of Jesus in the Gospel. Whatever you did for the one of these least brothers of mine, you did for me. We desire that our charitable service may always be accompanied by the proclamation of Jesus Christ and his Gospel. Count on us as we continue to uphold and defend the dignity of every human person, and to reveal the face of Jesus Christ present in each of our most vulnerable brothers and sisters. Thank you. We are waiting to hear your words. Thank you, Holy Father. And that was the Metropolitan Archbishop of Barcelona, Cardinal Omeya. We have a moderator here who is introducing the event to the Pope. Three representatives, she says, of institutions serving some of the most vulnerable members of our society would like to share a few words about their work. First, Cristina, Secretary General of Diocesan Caritas of Barcelona. She'll be followed by Xavier, director of Obinso, an organization dedicated to the social integration of persons struggling with addiction or living in situations of social exclusion. Our third witness will be Sister Encarna, who focuses on women who have been subjected to human trafficking. Holy Father, this is Cristina. In fidelity to the mission entrusted to us, Caritas is the institutional expression of the charitable and social ministry of the Church in the Archdiocese of Barcelona. We understand our service as flowing from a threefold and inseparable mission. First, to make present in the name of the Church God's love for the most vulnerable members of our society. For this reason, we never forget that our work is rooted in the commandment of love that the Lord entrusted to us and in His words. Whatever you did for one of the least of these brothers and sisters of mine, you did for me. Second, to accompany and support the Christian communities of our diocese in carrying out this charitable and social mission. We do so while constantly recalling that living and making visible God's love is not the responsibility of Caritas or social organizations alone, but a calling addressed by the Lord to all His holy people. Third, to exercise a prophetic voice, to give a voice to those who have none, to shed light on the structures that generate poverty and exclusion. We do this through advocacy and awareness raising, but also through the concrete experience of accompanying more than 63,000 people in 2025 alone through our parish Caritas centers, pastoral communities, and diocesan projects. When we are asked to summarize this threefold mission in a single phrase, we simply say that at Caritas, we strive to welcome, defend, and love. Despite the harsh realities we encounter every day, entire families living in rented rooms, the loneliness of the elderly, precarious employment, and many other situations, we never lose hope in people's capacity to find a way forward, nor our confidence in the transforming power of God's love. And yet, Holy Father, there are times when we feel powerless. Powerless because we cannot reach every person, every family, every corner where help is so urgently needed. We ask ourselves whether we are living the Lord's commandment of love with sufficient intensity to build a more just society and make His kingdom more visible among us. Thank you, Holy Father, for your presence among us today and for your words of encouragement, consolation, and challenge, which strengthen us in our commitment to continue serving the gospel with humility, hope, and fidelity.

0: And that was the testimony of Christina representing the diocesan Caritas there.
1: Santo Padre, hablar hoy de las adicciones es hablar de un tiempo herido por la soledad.
0: Holy Father, to speak today about addiction is to speak of a wounded age marked by loneliness, psychological suffering, and a profound loss of meaning. Many people come to us exhausted and disoriented, victims of exclusion, often shaped by life on the streets or by imprisonment, surrounded by fears that silence their own voice. Our work can be summed up in a simple yet demanding verb, to help. Helping is not a single gesture, but a steadfast commitment over time. It means being present, building relationships, and offering a reliable companionship so that the inner noise may gradually subside and a fragile yet authentic voice may emerge. We walk alongside others, knowing that our hands cannot always reach everything our hearts long to embrace. There are wounds we cannot fully heal and limitations that weigh heavily upon those whom we accompany. Yet we witness the hope that springs from human connection and the dignity that remains intact even in moments of failure and despair. It is there that faith becomes a quiet and enduring source of strength. At Obinso, as in many other church-related social organizations, we understand this commitment as a mission of service inspired by Christian humanism, following the insight of our founder, Father Per Corneles. Our task is not so much to solve people's lives as to refuse to turn our backs on them. When the right space is created, an accompaniment is offered with respect, that inner voice can awaken. We recently experienced this during the Jubilee of the Poor at Montserrat. Without any prior planning, several participants found themselves able to acknowledge their vulnerability. We carry out this work with joy and in the spirit of the gospel, even while recognizing that we cannot reach everyone and that at times it's painful not to be able to do more. From that place of humility, we would like to leave an open question. How can hope be sustained when suffering seems greater than our strength? And that was the witness of the representative of Obinso, an organization dedicated to helping addictions and social exclusion. And now we listen to the representative of the Adora's Ministry to Women Victims of Human Trafficking.
2: Santo Padre.
0: Holy Father, I am an Adora sister called to follow Jesus according to the charism entrusted to us by our foundress, Saint Maria Micaela, and to walk alongside women who have been victims of human trafficking. It's a shared journey that becomes one of welcome, encounter, and liberation. The words of Jesus resonate deeply within me. I came that they may have life. Accompanying these women and their children on their path of recovery fills me with indignation when I discover the profound suffering and the deep wounds that this modern form of slavery has left in their lives. These are women who embarked upon a journey of migration in order to escape violence, armed conflict, and poverty. They sought a better life and instead became victims of human trafficking. The violence they have endured is compounded by forced displacement and by the cultural and family uprooting that comes with living in a foreign land. My indignation before this harsh reality becomes a commitment to justice and liberation. Day after day, it urges me to hear the cry of God's people and to reveal the compassionate face of God in the manner of Jesus, who humbled himself in order to raise up the most vulnerable and restore dignity to their lives. For every human life is sacred. To be present within this reality

without abandoning them, recognizing every small step forward and never losing trust in the God of life, even when the horizon remains hidden from view. Today, more than ever, we're in need of signs of hope. I would like to conclude by paying tribute to every strong and courageous woman who has survived countless shipwrecks and continues to swim against the tide in order to overcome adversity, women who celebrate life and show us that evil does not have the final word. Thank you. Thank you, Holy Father.

And now I think we're going to watch a video. It's a video called Open the Letter. Before that, we're going to listen to the choir and orchestra.

0: Well, those of you who may have tuned in now, we are watching Pope Leo XIV's meeting with diocesan and charitable and welfare organizations in the Church of St. Augustine in Barcelona.
1: Sus protagonistas no son actores, son una familia real.
0: Now we're going to watch the video, Open the Letter, a story set in a neighborhood of Barcelona. The protagonists are not actors, but a real family living in a situation of vulnerability who became involved in the life of their parish community. With generosity and trust, they have opened the doors of their home and shared their story with us. Through the eyes of Renzo, a six-year-old boy, this film brings us closer to the reality of many families who live with the anxiety caused by lack of resources and the fear of losing their home. We now invite you to watch Open the Letter. Some scenes from six-year-old Renzo's daily life in one of Barcelona's poorer neighborhoods. He sees the mattresses of homeless people in the street. He comes to visit his elderly grandmother, who's watching on television the visit of Pope Leo XIV in Barcelona.
2: Institucional. La ciudad de Barcelona se prepara ya para recibir al pontífice en una visita que concentrará la atención internacional durante dos jornadas.
3: Porque sale el papá en la tele.
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0: A family that has employment uncertainty is worried about being able to meet the expectations of paying bills. I want to write a letter to the Pope, he says. You want to write a letter to the Pope who's coming to Barcelona? I can't come and play because I'm writing a letter to the Pope, he says to his friends. I'm going to ask him if he likes football. His friends are helping him put together the questions they think may be most urgent.
6: ¿Por qué los mayores estamos abandonados? Muy solos.
3: ¿Tú estás sola?
6: Lo estuve, ya no.
3: Y una pregunta más. ¿Hay que perdonar siempre? ¿Cómo podemos ayudar si el mundo está en paz?
0: The questions he asks are, do you like football? When you were little, did you want to become Pope? Why are my mom and dad worried? Why does my dad have so many jobs? Why do bad things happen to some people and not to others? Why are there so many people living on the streets? Doesn't anyone see them? Doesn't anyone help them? How can we help if the world is so big? Does God want there to be rich people and poor people? Why are there so many lonely grandparents? And one last question. Should we always forgive?
7: Santo Padre, la carta real ha llegado a la parroquia de San Agustín. Va dirigida a usted y el remitente es Renzo.
0: Holy Father. Here's Renzo, who wrote the letter.
7: ¿Le quieres leer la carta al Santo Padre? Sí. Pues ven para acá.
0: He's going to read his letter.
3: Hola, Papa León XIV.
0: Dear Pope Leo XIV.
3: Soy Renzo, tengo 6 años.
0: My name is Renzo and I am 6 years old. I would like to ask you a few questions. Do you like football?
3: De pequeño quería
0: when you were little, did you want to become Pope?
3: ¿Por qué mi mamá y papá están preocupados?
0: Why are my mom and dad worried?
3: ¿Por qué mi papá tiene tanto
0: Why does my dad have so many jobs?
3: ¿Por qué hay personas que les pasan cosas
0: Why do bad things happen to some people and not to others?
3: ¿De quién es la culpa?
0: Whose fault is it?
3: ¿Por qué hay tantas personas que viven en
0: Why are there so many people living on the streets?
3: Nadie los ve, nadie los ayuda.
0: Doesn't anyone see them? Doesn't anyone help
3: ¿Cómo
0: them?
3: Podemos ayudar si el mundo es tan grande?
0: How can we help if the world is so big?
3: Dios quiere que haya pobres y ricos.
0: Does God want there to be rich people and poor people?
3: ¿Por qué hay tantos abuelos solos y solos?
0: Why are there so many lonely grandparents if grandparents are so important?
3: Una última pregunta más.
0: And one last question.
3: Hay que perdonar siempre.
0: Should we always forgive?
3: Un fuerte abrazo, Renzo.
0: A big hug, Renzo. We watch Pope Leo personally greeting Renzo, giving him a big hug there. And Renzo is handing him the letter.

0: Dear brothers and sisters, good afternoon. I thank the Cardinal Archbishop for his cordial welcome and for his kind words, as well as the delegate for social ministry and those who have shared with us their testimonies about the Archdiocesan charity and welfare organizations. I would like to thank Renzo for his letter and the questions he has asked. I will try to answer some of them. As for whether I like soccer, I must confess that I play tennis and enjoy it very much, but I also appreciate soccer. In fact, during my years as a bishop in Peru,
1: de verdad me siento en casa. Y gracias por todo lo que ustedes representan.

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1: He is saying he is happy to come to the church of St. Augustine, and he's found a community of St. Augustine.
0: Comunidad acogida, integración en esta iglesia.
1: It's a community of welcome and integration.
0: Gracias a todos.
1: And a lot of activity, and he's thinking the community of the he's thanking the community of this church for their work.
0: En cuanto a la pregunta sobre el fútbol,
1: as for whether I like soccer,
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1: And American football.
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1: when I came to Rome,
0: la primera experiencia del mundial.
1: For the first experience of the World
0: Luego,
1: Football
0: Peru,
1: Championship here in Rome,
0: mucho, los locales,
1: and then also in Peru, I followed the football.
0: Como, digamos,
1: sports are good for everyone,
0: salud, cuerpo,
1: keep us healthy, keeps our...
0: Entonces, eso, sí,
1: so sport is an important part
0: pues,
1: of my life.
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1: football
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1: helps us remember something important.
0: Es algo que se juega en equipo.
1: Life is not a race to show off on our own, but a path we learn to walk together. Anyone who does not know how to pass the ball, even if they have talent, has not yet understood the game. And anyone who does not know how to live with and for others,
0: todo lo que están haciendo aquí. 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
1: second question.
0: Vamos a perder y terminamos a las 8:30. En preguntas, si de petit volía ser papa.
1: Don
0: Renzo,
1: you asked me if I wanted to be a pope as a child. Well, I don't think so. I don't think I ever really thought about it, but I can tell you this. Ever since I was little, I felt the desire to give my life to God. I did not yet fully know how or whether God, the Lord, would lead me. Over time, I came to realize that Jesus was calling me to follow him as a priest, and that this path led through the order of St. Augustine. Yet this is not true for me, just for me. Every child is a dream of God, and you are too. God desires everyone's happiness and wants us from childhood and throughout our lives to keep our hearts like those of children, capable of trusting, full of goodness. He wants us to be his friends and not to stray from him. That's why, more important than asking yourself if you will be a priest, a doctor, a teacher, a parent, or anything else, is asking yourself if you want to be a friend of Jesus. Because friendship with Jesus gives us joy, sets us free, and helps us see, step by step, the vocation and the path that God has planned for each of us. It's not easy to find the answer to your questions about why bad things happen to some people but not to others.
0: Pensar en la vida de Jesús quizás nos puede ayudar. La palabra de Dios nos dice que nuestro Señor pasó haciendo el bien.
1: Reflecting on the life of Jesus can help us. The Word of God tells us that our Lord went about doing good and healing all who were oppressed by the devil, and yet we know that he was crucified. However, the story did not end there, because he rose on the third day and conquered evil and death. Through the life of Jesus Christ, God shows us that even though there is suffering, he never abandons any of his children, because he has prepared eternal joy for us, where there will be no more sadness or pain. Let us be confident that Jesus is with us, that he helps and accompanies us, and that he gives us the strength to get through the difficult moments we may encounter in life.
0: Que podemos encontrar en la vida. Sobre los abuelos, sí, los abuelos son muy importantes en la vida de la familia.
1: Grandparents play a very important role in family life. They should never be left alone. Often they are the ones who look after their grandchildren while the parents are at work, and in this way, with love and dedication, they help the children to learn to love God and their neighbor, so that this love may take root in their hearts and one day they may grow up to be good men and women. How should we respond to love? With love. That is what Jesus wants us to do, to care for and accompany our grandparents in their old age, just as they, in their turn, cared for us. Let us not allow loneliness and abandonment become the norm in the lives of older adults. That is a very sad thing. Let us keep our hearts open to all of them, and even if they are not our grandparents, let us not allow them to feel alone or unprotected. If we do not want to be lonely ourselves, we must not allow others to be lonely either. As for whether we should always forgive, Jesus tells us that we should. One day, Peter asked him, Lord, if another member of the church sins against me, how often should I forgive? As many as seven times? Jesus replied, not seven times, but I tell you, 77 times. By this, he meant, always forgive. Yet we must understand clearly what it means to forgive. Forgiving does not mean saying that what was wrong was right, nor does it mean letting someone continue to do harm. It does not mean forcing ourselves to forget as if nothing had happened. Forgiving means not letting hatred take hold of our hearts. Jesus asks us to forgive because it is the only way to experience God's peace and to heal spiritual wounds. When we forgive, we imitate the example of Jesus, who forgave those who crucified him. Our willingness to forgive is a condition for the forgiveness we receive from God. Brothers and sisters, being here in the Church of St. Augustine opens our hearts to a truth that the Holy Bishop of Hippo points out to us. Being Christian is, above all, a gift, a grace. Grounded in Christ, who is the living stone, we experience the action of the Holy Spirit with the conviction that every sincere effort to cooperate with Him for the sake of our neighbor will be blessed by our Heavenly Father, in whom we place our hope. As members of the mystical body of Christ, we are truly bound to the destiny of those whom God loves and invites to share in His life. Called to love God and our brothers and sisters, out of love for Him, we too are sent to go out and meet everyone. The Christian, in addition to being kind and gentle, must be compassionate, love selflessly, and seek the good of others, knowing that in every brother and sister who suffer, it is the Lord Himself who asks and receives, who is welcomed or rejected, loved or despised. Evangelical charity rooted in Jesus Christ and nourished by His love shapes and defines the personal and communal life of every Christian. Hence, every local church, moved by charity and guided by the Holy Spirit, is called to address, according to its own means and capabilities, and with discretion, sensitivity and perseverance, the wounds and needs of the least and most vulnerable, to alleviate their suffering and remedy their poverty. It does so by imitating the generosity of the Lord Jesus Christ, who out of love for us, though He was rich, became poor to enrich us with His grace and salvation, and who calls us also to recognize Him and assist Him in those most in need. For this reason, it is a joy this afternoon to meet with all of you who in various ways are concretely involved in the care, accompaniment, and support of those most in need, especially in these times when the sense of the sacred dignity of the human person seems to have been lost. I would like to emphasize that as Christians, we are called to the task of making God's love for every man and woman present in the concrete fabric of history. The book of Genesis tells us that God created humankind in His image. In the image of God, He created them, male and female, He created them. In this is rooted the inalienable dignity of every human being, which does not depend on the abilities they possess, the wealth they accumulate, or the role they play, but on the gift that precedes and transcends them, given by God as an expression of His unfailing love. The Lord then invites us to welcome every woman as a sister and every man as a brother. As children of the same Father, every person is constitutively made for relationship. They have been conceived and willed by God to enter into a history of communion with Him, with others, and with creation. A unique expression of this divine longing is found in the works of charity and welfare of which you are part. You carry these works forward with effort and dedication, aware that the human person is at the center of the Church's action, and that charity is the greatest social commandment. I encourage you, together with your pastors, to continue fostering these ministries, bearing witness to the gospel and showing the world the beauty of the Christian life which offers a foretaste here and now of the justice and peace that will be fulfilled in the kingdom of God. Be then credible witnesses of Christian hope in your solicitous service to your brothers and sisters, who, living in precarious conditions, marked by deprivation, fragility, and marginalization, need not only material aid and moral support, but also God, His friendship, His blessing, His word, His sacraments, and a path of growth and maturation in the faith. I place your work and your dedication at the feet of Our Lady of Good Counsel, so that her intercession may accompany you and that the Lord may bring forth abundant fruit from all of the good that you seek to do. May God bless you. Thank you very much.

0: The applause for Pope Leo XIV's intense words of encouragement to continue to pursue works of charity and closeness. And now he prepares to pray with the congregation and to bless those present.
1: Venga a nosotros tu reino, hágase tu voluntad en la tierra como en el cielo. 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Muchas gracias.
0: The meeting is coming to an end. Those present have received the apostolic blessing of Pope Leo XIV. We see him descend the steps of the church and start walking towards the sacristy. He still has an intense event ahead as he was preparing now. Here he is stopping in front of an altar in the Church of St. Augustine in Barcelona. And following this event, he will be traveling to the Church of the Sagrada Familia, the church designed by the great artist and architect Antonio Gaudí, where he will inaugurate the highest bell tower of any church in the world. The parish priest is clearly thanking Pope Leo for his visit. They have a gift for the Pope, which very aptly is a painting of the church itself, another church of St. Augustine for this Augustinian Pope. The last words of thanks, gratitude, and farewell to the parish priest. The Pope prepares to shake hands, to greet a lineup of people there to say thank you for coming, Holy Father. We see there one of the Sisters of Charity, which are one of the charitable groups who operate in this through this parish, in this neighborhood. And other representatives of the diocesan charitable and welfare organizations. Pope Leo had such warm words of encouragement and gratitude for here today on the fifth day of his apostolic visit to Spain.

See here, we see him stopping to exchange a few words with all those lined up to thank him and to say goodbye and thank you for coming and please pray for me.

he's greeting the moderator of the event, the woman who introduced the various testimonies. An intense day here for Pope Leo XIV, who this morning visited the inmates at Barcelona's detention facility and then travelled about 40 kilometres outside of Barcelona to the Abbey of Montserrat, which is a very ancient monastery and abbey built into the side of a mountain, where the Pope prayed the rosary with all those present. And now his meeting with the charitable and welfare organizations of the Diocese of Barcelona. Here we see him thanking Renzo, the six-year-old, who wrote him such a poignant letter, to which he responded during this meeting. The Sisters of Charity are giving him a garland with their blue and white colors. Making his way slowly down the aisle, Pope Leo XIV is turning his attention to every person that he can, trying hard to make everyone feel included in his fatherly and loving gaze. Many have brought gifts. Yet another event marked by the warmth of the people of Spain as they welcome Pope Leo into their homes, onto their territory, trying to offer the beauty of their culture and the vibrancy of a community that is diverse but united in one voice. Viva el Papa. Pope Leo is outside the church now, walking back across the square where he will ascend into his car, and that ends this live-streamed broadcast of Pope Leo XIV's meeting with the charitable and welfare organizations of Barcelona's diocese. Please continue to follow us on our Vatican News web portal, Facebook, Instagram, X, and YouTube accounts for full coverage of Pope Leo's apostolic journey to Spain. On behalf of Vatican Media, I'd like to thank our sound engineer Daniele Orti and our audio coordinator Father Pavel, and thank our media partners EWTN TV, Salt and Light TV, Shalom World TV, Atmar Dashan TV, Catholic TV, Catholic Faith Network in America, Radio Maria England, Luminous Radio India, Radio Maria Papua New Guinea, who made this broadcast possible,
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I am Linda Bordoni. It's been a pleasure providing the English language texts for you. Until next time, Laudetur Jesus Christus. Praised be Jesus Christ.

0: Laudato Jesus Christus, Vatican and World News.
1: In the headlines this Wednesday, the 10th of June, Pope Leo tells prisoners in Barcelona that they are never beyond God's love. Thousands then join him in prayer at Montserrat Abbey on the outskirts of the city, and we hear from our correspondent on the ground in Barcelona and look ahead to the next leg of the Pope's trip, Las Palmas in the Canary Islands. In the Vatican, I'm Francesca Merlo. Pope Leo has spent the last 2 days in Barcelona, having arrived from Madrid. There he has been addressing thousands of people in both Catalan and Castellano, including last night at a prayer vigil with tens of thousands of young people at the city's Olympic Stadium. There he spoke about hope, about dignity and about peace. Today the Pope visited Brians 1 Penitential Centre on the outskirts of Barcelona, where he met with inmates and reminded them that no one should be defined solely by their past mistakes. He told inmates there that no situation could make God turn his gaze from us and that the Lord always offers us the possibility to start anew. Deborah Castellano-Lubov reports.
2: Dios te ama como eres.
3: Addressing prisoners in Spain, Pope Leo said, God loves you just as you are, but he dreams of you being even better. He noted the Lord allows us all to start anew. For being human and being Christian does not mean never making mistakes, but rather growing in the ability to convert, repent, make amends, and above all, to reconcile and forgive. This powerful reminder he had given on Wednesday morning at the Brians 1 Penitential Center, he stressed that this reminds us of how merciful God's love is and that it always outweighs what we have done for good or bad. Every human being, the Holy Father insisted, is worthy by the mere fact of having been willed, created, and loved by God. There is, he said, no situation that causes the Lord to turn his gaze away from us. When you are tempted to feel inferior and think it is not worth going on, the Pope said, lift up your eyes to the one who, through the presence of so many people, never ceases to show you his love and closeness. The Holy Father acknowledged that even if anxiety and sadness mark certain moments of their journey, to remember that life's mistakes do not define a person's identity. If we trust in divine grace and allow ourselves to be guided and transformed by it, he said, we discover in our lives how the past does not condemn the future, but rather offers us the possibility of changing our decisions and choices.
2: El Señor nos permite a todos empezar siempre de nuevo.
3: Thus, Pope Leo invited the prisoners to make room for the Lord in their hearts. Let us allow his love to guide us. Let us cling to him, he said, who continually invites us to hope. For he, the Pope reassured, shows us a wonderful horizon that no physical barrier can prevent us from reaching.
2: Un horizonte maravilloso que ninguna barrera física puede impedirnos alcanzar.
3: Today, he said, the Lord continues to speak to us in the depths of our consciences, helping us discover that he dwells among us. He is only waiting for us to give him a chance, he said. With these comforting words, Pope Leo concluded by entrusting the prisoners in a special way to the maternal intercession of Our Lady of Mercy and imparting his apostolic blessing. I'm Deborah Castellano-Lubov.
1: Following the visit to the prison, the Pope then travelled to the historic Abbey of Our Lady of Montserrat, where he prayed the rosary with 7,000 faithful. The Abbey is set in the mountain range of the same name and is located around an hour's drive from Barcelona. It is an important spiritual centre and pilgrimage destination in Catalonia and hosts the 12th century image of Our Lady of Montserrat, patron saint of the region. Isabella de Carvalho tells us more.
4: At the Abbey of Our Lady of Montserrat, Pope Leo XIV highlighted how the Virgin Mary always points to Christ, whose love can disarm the violence that can inhabit our hearts. Let us ask Mary, Queen of Peace, to teach us to renounce hurtful words, hasty judgment, gossip, and slander, he said in his address, pronounced in Spanish and Catalan after the recitation of the Rosary. May we also learn to cherish and nurture love within our families, among friends, in the workplace, on social media, in political debates, and in Christian communities, so that hatred may give way to hope and peace, he emphasized. In his address, Pope Leo noted how he was pleased to come to the feet of Our Lady of Montserrat to entrust to her his patron ministry and the Church's mission in a world that cries out for justice and peace. Pope Leo encouraged everyone to accept Mary's invitation to follow Christ and his love and do what he tells us. Jesus shows us the path of mercy, reconciliation, truth, and gentleness. At the same time, he exposes the violence that can lurk in our words and attitudes, criticism that humiliates, condemnation that destroys, and aggression that divides, the Pope explained. That hidden violence can often disguise itself as a kind of armor, which we use to protect our wounds, our fears, and the suffering caused by injustice, he continued. In front of Our Lady of Montserrat, who carries Jesus as a helpless child resting in her lap and invites us to love one another, let us lay at her feet today the armor that has gradually hardened our hearts, the Pope underlined. He also pointed out how Our Lady of Montserrat holds a globe in her right hand, which he explained is a sign of her maternal care for the whole world. She invites us to recognize one another as brothers and sisters so that no one is excluded and that communion is stronger than every division. Let us lift our eyes to Mary and implore her to help us arm ourselves solely with the weapons of God, he concluded. I'm Isabella de Carvalho.
1: So much has already happened, but so much is still yet to come. And we go live now to Barcelona to our correspondent on the ground, Father Paul Samasumo. Hello, Father Paul, can you hear us?
5: I can hear you, Francesca.
1: Hi.
5: Hello.
1: So we've heard about everything the Pope has done and said so far, but you are actually there. You're in Barcelona. You've experienced the city firsthand. What has struck you about what you've seen?
5: I think what has struck me, Francesca, is that this city is traditionally Catholic. A lot has changed, but the enthusiasm with which they've accepted and welcomed the Pope is really amazing. And the visits to the correction center that we saw, I found that touching in the sense that these are people who have offended society, and yet the Pope, who has been meeting kings and heads of government, still has time for them. Another thing that I found touching is the visit to the famous monastery of Montserrat, famous not only for its location but also famous for the image or the statue of Our Lady. Incidentally, it was another Pope Leo the 13th who gave Catalonia, the region where we are, to be the patroness of this region. So here is another Pope Leo, seeing him praying in front of the Blessed Virgin Mary there was very touching for me indeed. And
1: so really, really following in the footsteps of his predecessors. And so these are some of the things that have already happened. And perhaps you can help us get an idea of what's yet to come. There's still a lot on the Pope's itinerary.
5: Indeed, as we speak now, the Pope is visiting the parish of St. Augustine. It's a big, beautiful church, sometimes referred to as the Cathedral for the Poor. And that says a lot because of its history of engagement with the downtrodden in the city. It's run, incidentally, by two Augustinian priests, two Filipinos and two Tanzanian. One of the Filipinos, Father Dennis, is the prior in Barcelona. And Father John Faustin Mulelwa. Father Faustin John Mulelwa is the parish priest, and they minister mostly to migrants. Later, the Holy Father is going to have Mass at La Sagrada de Familia Basilica. This is really a very important, I think, unique basilica in the whole of Europe. And he's going to inaugurate the Tower of Jesus there, 172 meters high.
1: And you mentioned that the Augustinian priests who look after migrants, and you, of course, will also be traveling to Tenerife on the last leg of the trip. And the focus there is expected to be on migration as well. What can you tell us about that?
5: This is interesting because these priests look after migrants. And I think even in the footsteps of Pope Leo Francis, the migrants should be welcomed, protected, accompanied, and integrated. I think Pope Leo is carrying that legacy and giving the human person his dignity.
1: Well, thank you so much to Paul. Thank you for your time, and we'll be hearing from you again in Tenerife.
5: Thank you so much for having me, Francesca.
1: And so, as we just heard, we have understood that the Barcelona leg of Pope Leo's visit has focused on unity, on compassion, and on the Church's presence on the margins of society. And as Father Paul mentioned, tomorrow the Pope will be heading to the Canary Islands to continue his journey, and in particular, he will be flying to Las Palmas, just off the coast of Morocco, where migration, as we mentioned, will become the central theme of his trip. So his first event arriving will be to meet with migrants who have made the treacherous journey across the Atlantic Ocean from the African coast to the islands. And this is considered one of the most dangerous migratory routes in the world. So Usman is one of the people who, together with his 13-year-old son, survived the crossing in a wooden boat. And Vatican Radio's Alexandre Sirgon, who is there in Las Palmas, was able to speak to Usman about his experience and about what it will mean for the Pope to come to the port.
6: As we arrived, we didn't arrive in the day. We arrived at around 3-4 in the night. I just see the lights everywhere. That's all I can remember. And seeing the hills, as I am from a country that is a flat land, so seeing the hill only, it's something amazing for me by that time. That time, spending 8 days in the water, and I think at 6 days or 5 days already, we are panicked and saying each other that we can stop at any island we see or at any land. So seeing that at that time at 4-5, I'm like, okay, I'm free. Now I can finally touch my feet, can step in the ground. That's all I was really looking forward to. When I first arrived to Spain, I arrived in Tenerife, where I spent 2 weeks in Tenerife, and from Tenerife, I came to Lanzarote, where I spent 2.5 months, and then I came to Las Palmas here in the 7th of February.
7: If you could talk with the Pope,
8: what would you say, what would you want to hear from him, maybe?
6: I hope I will not miss what I'm going to say, but I will definitely like to express myself, but not only me, all the migrants who are in the same condition like I am, if he can help us or if he can consider us, not because of the religion, but because of we share the same faith, and that is humanity. I believe we are all one. Doesn't matter you are white or I'm a black, it's the same blood, it's red. If you wound, it's red blood. If I wound, it's red blood. So we can live together as one. I think it's in the Bible like that, and in our Quran, it's like that. Together as one. So I would like the Pope to consider us and to know that we are here not to just be here as to disturb the community, but we are also here to develop together.
1: And that was Usman, who is a migrant from Gambia, who survived the crossing from Gambia to the Canary Islands with his 13-year-old son. And he will be speaking at the port of Adguineguin during the Pope's time in Las Palmas. And he was speaking there to Alexandre Sirgon. And that's all that we have time for today. My thanks, as always, go to Gabriele Di Domenico and to Thaddeus Jones here in our studio in Rome, and of course to Father Paul Samasumo and to Alberto Giovannetti in our studio in Barcelona. And of course, a very special thanks also goes to all of you for listening, and please be sure to tune in tomorrow at the same time. My name is Francesca Merlo, and I'll see you next time.

Laudator Jesus Christus. Praised be Jesus Christ. Welcome to all of you joining us for our live feed here, coming to you from Barcelona in Spain for the visit now of Pope Leo XIV, continuing his visit in Spain and having begun in Madrid there and now in Barcelona since yesterday. We're at the final event of his busy itinerary on this Wednesday afternoon around 7 p.m. local time. They're close to 7 p.m. And we're broadcasting to you live. The Pope is in the Pope Mobile there, proceeding down the avenues there in Barcelona, headed to the Sagrada Familia, the Holy Family Basilica, most famous, known by architect Antoni Gaudí, whose anniversary, the 100th anniversary, one century ago, he died on this day. And the Pope will be proceeding to the Basilica right now to remember him in a special way, where he's buried in the crypt there, followed by Mass in the Basilica and the blessing of the Tower of Jesus Christ, just recently finished and installed. That is Jones here to provide some translation during this these next few hours to accompany you and provide you with some information on what's happening. You can see, our television viewers anyway, can see the crowds gathered along the avenues there to greet Pope Leo as he makes his way slowly towards the Basilica there. We've had hundreds of thousands of people out there to greet him during these days. Indeed, over a million at one point with the Mass in Madrid, and many, many now here in Barcelona to welcome him on this visit, marked by joy and very beautiful and touching moments. We see the helicopter image, photography there of the Pope making his way towards the Basilica. I'd like to thank all of you joining us, those of you listening by radio and including our partner broadcaster, Luminous Radio, as well as our television broadcasters who are linked up with us as usual, and they include EWTN Television, the Catholic Faith Network in America, Salt and Light Television, Shalom World Television, Atmar Darshan Television, and Catholic Television. Among the local authorities scheduled to join in this celebration are including the president of the Parliament of Catalonia and the president of the government of Catalonia, as well as the president of the government of Spain and their majesties, the King and Queen of Spain.

among them will be receiving a special welcome as well. The person heading the building work that's been continuing on, the Basilica and the Tower of Jesus Christ, and that's being inaugurated today. And Pope Francis, Pope Leo, that is, will be arriving in just a moment here to the Basilica, where he'll be joining these dignitaries. And of course, there'll also be the head architect in doing all this work as well. So many there to celebrate this special moment with the inauguration and blessing of the Tower of Jesus Christ, which we'll see images of and video of shortly as he arrives at the Basilica. And also on this day as well, the 10th of June, 2026, 100 years ago, when the architect Antoni Gaudí was tragically died in an accident, a tram accident. But it's the 100th anniversary of his death. And the Sagrada Familia Basilica, it started out in the 19th century, and it was promoted by Josep Maria Bocabella, a member of the Spiritual Association of the Devotees of St. Joseph. Initially, Francisco de Paula del Villar was commissioned to build it. And a year later, he was replaced by the young Antoni Gaudí, who transformed the original project for the Basilica into one blending nature, faith, and structural innovation. All those cheers you can hear, our radio listeners, as Pope Leo makes his way down the avenues there. Some people looking out from their balconies there, getting a good bird's eye view of the motorcade, and Pope Leo making his way down, occasionally stopping here and there to bless a child, to greet people in a special way. And they're all fortunate because the motorcade's moving pretty slowly, so they're able to capture video of the Pope coming down there and to greet him and wave to him.

0: poquito en cuanto que esté ella. Vale, ya estamos. Ya lo meto al hueco.
1: Here we're seeing the area where the dignitaries are arriving to enter the area to go to the crypt. As mentioned, the King and Queen of Spain are present, the head of the government there, Pedro Sanchez. All arriving at this moment, and in just a short while, Pope Leo will be among them arriving. And there we're getting a glorious view of the Basilica of the Sagrada Familia, the Holy Family Basilica. And for anyone who's had the good fortune to be able to visit Barcelona, it's an awe-inspiring, stunning structure in the breadth of the heights and the architecture and the incredible complexity of it all, built over a century and four decades, more or less. And the work to finish the design, according to Gaudí's work, is almost complete. It's still continuing and has, especially in recent decades, where funding has been found to continue this work to complete the basilica as he intended.

a bird's eye view there of Pope Leo blessing a child brought to him. He's slowly making his way there to the Sagrada Familia to begin this evening's celebrations in remembering architect Antoni Gaudí and the crypt there, buried there in the Basilica, for a moment of prayer. And this is the 100th anniversary of his death.

Yeah, for our television viewers, you can see the basilica there, the massive towers there in Gothic style that are coming up, and the green area in front and behind the basilica there. A stunning view of this, these structures there that are all inspire awe when you see them up close, but even from afar, a stunning architectural structure. And with equally stunning interiors that we'll be seeing later in the broadcast.

As you can see here, the Popemobile has almost arrived there to the Basilica. It's a short distance away, where heads of the government of Spain and the King and Queen have arrived and are awaiting Pope Leo here to join them to proceed then to the crypt. The tomb of Antoni Gaudí is there.

Thank you.

0: are meeting colleagues of the executive chairman of the junta, the construction company that's involved in the renovation and the work on the basilica, and his colleagues, architects and engineers and experts.
1: Aquí estamos en el altar de San José, que es el día de la gloria y el honor.
2: Gracias.

probably admiring the incredible structure of the basilica and the incredible heights, the whole Gothic aspect of it, and the massive scale and heights and beauty of how it is all adorned. And now he's going to stay for a moment of prayer before the Blessed Sacrament here, and then remembering Antoni Gaudí on the 100th anniversary here of his death, in this moment of prayer and silence, remembering this incredible great architect and master of this Basilica Sagrada Familia in Barcelona.

And that concludes the first part of this broadcast and just sharing with you live and sharing with you live video of this brief visit to the crypt of the Basilica to pay respects to Antoni Gaudí, architect of the Basilica. And we're seeing the absolutely incredible words aren't necessary here to appreciate the interior of the Basilica. We're going to leave you with these beautiful, stunning images for just a short while as Pope Leo vests for the Mass that will now be celebrated. He'll be presiding over shortly, and we'll be back with you shortly to accompany you on this beautiful day. Laudetur Jesus Christus, praised be Jesus Christ.

Laudator Jesus Christus. Praised be Jesus Christ. A warm welcome to all of you now, joining us now for the Mass here in the Basilica of the Sagrada Familia in Barcelona. Mass to be presided over by Pope Leo XIV. A warm welcome to you all as we join the celebration and the entrance procession live right now.

The central door on the Glory Facade by Josep Maria Subirachs features the Lord's Prayer in 50 languages. The door handles are architect Antoni Gaudí's initials.

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1: First reading will be in Catalan from the Book of Revelation. Throughout the liturgy, a mix of Castellano, Spanish, and Catalan are being used.
2: Lectura de l'Apocalipsi de Sant Joan.
1: A reading from the Book of Revelation.
2: Joan, vaig veure un cel nou i una terra nova. El cel i la terra d'abans havien desaparegut.
1: Then I saw a new heaven and a new earth. The former heaven and the former earth had passed away, and the sea was no more. I also saw the holy city, a new Jerusalem, coming down out of heaven from God, prepared as a bride adorned for her husband.
2: És el tabernacle on Déu es trobarà amb els homes. Viurà amb ells. Ells seran el seu poble.
1: I heard a loud voice from the throne saying, "Behold, God's dwelling is with the human race. He will dwell with them, and they will be his people. And God himself will always be with them as their God."
2: Les coses d'abans han passat. Llavors, el qui seia al tron afirmà, "Jo faré que tot sigui nou."
1: Wipe every tear from their eyes, and there shall be no more death or mourning, wailing or pain. The old order has passed away. The one who sat on the throne said, "Behold, I make all things new." Then he said, "Write these words down, for they are trustworthy and true." He said to me, "They are accomplished. I am the Alpha and the Omega, the beginning and the end. To the thirsty, I will give a gift from the spring of life-giving water. The victor will inherit these gifts, and I shall be his God, and he will be my son." And the responsorial psalm, "O Lord, our Lord, how awesome is your name through all the earth.

0: En aquel tiempo dijo Jesús a los fariseos: Yo me voy y me buscaréis, y moriréis por vuestro pecado.
1: And he said to them again, I am going away, and you will look for me, but you will die in your sin. Where I am going, you cannot come. So the Jews said, He is not going to kill himself, is he? Because he said, Where I am going, you cannot come. He said to them, You belong to what is below. I belong to what is above. You belong to this world, but I do not belong to this world. That is why I told you that you will die in your sins. For if you do not believe that I am, you will die in your sins. So they said to him, Who are you? Jesus said to them, What I told you from the beginning, I have much to say about you in condemnation, but the one who sent me is true. And what I heard from him, I tell the world. They did not realize that he was speaking to them of the Father. So Jesus said to them, When you lift up the Son of Man, then you will realize that I am, and that I do nothing on my own, but I say only what the Father taught me. The one who sent me is with me. He has not left me alone, because I always do what is pleasing to him. Because he spoke this way, many came to believe in him.

0: Señor soberano nostro, que es de glorioso vuestro nombre per toda la tierra.
1: O Lord, our Lord, how awesome is your name through all the earth. With the praise of this psalm, so full of joy and wonder, I greet all of you, dear brothers and sisters. I express my gratitude to their majesties and thank Cardinal Juan José Omella, Archbishop of Barcelona, as well as my fellow bishops and all those who join us in prayer.
0: Sacerdotes, diáconos, religiosos, religiosas.
1: Priests, deacons, and men and women religious, on this evening of celebration for the entire city of Barcelona and the Spanish people, especially those of Catalonia, I extend grateful greetings to the public authorities, as well as to the members of other Christian communities and religions who are participating in our act of thanksgiving. Today, the Basilica of the Sagrada Familia welcomes us to this beautiful city, opening its doors as though they were its arms, inviting each of us to this altar to listen to the Word of God, which makes us a family loved by the Lord, nourished by his own life in the Eucharist. Thus and for all, Catalonia gathered in this temple as a sign of unity and harmony for all of Spain, and lift their gaze to encounter the face of God, the Father, shining forth in his Son, made man, Jesus Christ. As we give thanks to the Lord for his love toward us, we praise him for his work in our lives. We thank him in particular for this extraordinary basilica, which Pope Benedict XVI consecrated in 2010. Recalling that it's a visible sign of the invisible God, for whose glory its towers rise. In continuity with the prayer of my predecessor, in a few moments I will bless the highest tower, that of Jesus Christ. This church is a single building made of many stones, a house that grows steadily over the years, following a single plan. We are all the living stones of this edifice, which has Christ as its foundation and crowning glory, its beginning and end. Much more than a monument, the Basilica of the Sagrada Familia remains a work in progress today, reminding us that the Christian life is always a journey, because it's a project that God is carrying out. We do not therefore dwell in an unfinished work, but in a temple still under construction. The fact that it is incomplete is not a flaw, because for it bears witness to a desire. It does not signify a shortcoming, but rather expresses a promise that we wish to honor with consistency. Our gratitude thus becomes a commitment as we cooperate in God's plan, that is, in the edification in which he himself calls us. Since we are the temple of the Holy Spirit, this work consists in our very lives, which God conceives as a masterpiece that we are to create together, and he calls us to collaborate with him. In this regard, we hold dear in our hearts the words the Lord addressed to King David. Are you the one to build me a house to live in? On the contrary, the Lord declares to you that the Lord will make you a house. And with this passage, Scripture teaches us that it's not we who make a dwelling for God, as if he were simply one thing among others or part of a whole greater than himself. Rather, it's God who makes a place for us, and the place he gives us is his own heart, the place of the Son, for us who were strangers, the place of the Beloved, for us who are sinners. This desire of his is fulfilled through Jesus. We can then understand the meaning of what we heard in the Gospel when the Lord says to the Pharisees, "You will die in your sins unless you believe that I am He." These are strong words, which are by no means intended as threats or blackmail. They are an invitation to salvation. That is, a call to freedom extended by Christ, who desires for us the ultimate eternal good. When faced with the threat of evil, the Lord is always with us, always on our side. I am. This is the most holy name that God shared with Moses from the burning bush, revealing his unshakable faithfulness. As God made man, he becomes for us Emmanuel, the source of grace and forgiveness, of salvation and new life. Dear brothers and sisters, we cannot believe in Jesus and promote war. We cannot believe in Jesus and kill the innocent. We cannot believe in Jesus and abandon those who suffer, those who weep, and those who flee from misery. Tonight, then, let's remember that La Creu de Christ, which crowns this basilica, es La Creu des Ultimes, who became the first of sinners, who became the first of sinners, who became saints of the dead, who will rise again. The three facades of the Sagrada Familia bear witness to this. The first becomes the last for us at the Nativity. Through his sacrifice, he redeems us through his passion. His death gives us eternal life, making us sharers in divine glory. As we admire the tower of Jesus Christ, we lift our gaze toward him, toward the one who alone reveals to us the truth about God and the truth about ourselves. By looking at Christ, we can see the world with renewed eyes. The Tower of the Cross then becomes a banner of charity, for God loves us in this way, transforming an instrument of death into a sign of hope. In Jesus' cross, our faith reaches its summit, as professed by the inscription found at the base of the spire.
2: Tu solus sanctus, tu solus dominus, tu solus altissimus.
1: This cross shines by day, reflecting the sunlight, and shines by night, illuminating the city like a lighthouse overlooking the Mediterranean. Yes, the light of Christ shines in the darkness, even though the darkness has not received it. Yet this rejection does not mean that God's love is lacking. When you have lifted up the Son of Man, says the Lord, then you will realize that I am He, and that I do nothing on my own, but I speak these things as the Father instructed me. It's necessary to pass through the passion of the crucified, one to be enlightened by the glory of the risen one. For from the beginning, the Father teaches us to give our lives, And the Son, who receives life from him, gives it to all through the power of the Holy Spirit. This is why the cross is the radiant sign of his love. When Christ is lifted up, the grandeur of his humanity shines forth, and our works glorify God. These are the works of faith. These are the works of faith, and art stands out among them. It's precisely faith that shapes the stones and gives meaning to the edifice we inhabit together. In our prayer, therefore, we discover the original bond between all things and God, the creator of heaven and earth. He is the artist who has imprinted his splendor upon the cosmos, created in his image. Humanity responds to God's work with its own ingenuity. This is how the artist transforms talent into praise and creativity into a testimony to the Creator himself. As an architect inspired by faith, the Venerable Antoni Gaudí designed this place with the desire to narrate the mysteries of the Lord's life. And in this way, he has proposed to us a spiritual pilgrimage leading to an encounter with Christ, who for our sake was born, died, and rose again. Together with Gaudí, as we commemorate the centenary of his death, we remember and give thanks this evening to all the supporters and benefactors, the artists and the workers who cooperated in the construction of an architectural masterpiece, which is also an eloquent catechesis made of stones and colors and light. In her wisdom, the Church thus renews the Biblia Pauperum of ancient cathedrals, which are in themselves rich messages of evangelization. In this age in which images so prevalent, it becomes even more evident how art and beauty are privileged channels of evangelization. Dear brothers and sisters, the beauty of this church inspires us to learn ever more from our Master and Lord the art of living according to his gospel. As we lift our gaze toward him, the crucified and risen one, let us commit ourselves to lifting up those who lie in the dust. And let us show in this way that the Sagrada Familia is the tallest church in the world, not so as to stand out in worldly rankings, but rather to guide the steps of the people of God who make their pilgrimage in Catalonia with the cross illuminating their path, like a lamp burning brightly as we await the return of the bridegroom. Blessed be God forever. Pope Leo, in his homily there, and as we've heard throughout the liturgy, we've heard Catalan and Spanish spoken during the liturgy and in the hymns as well. Now there'll be a brief moment of silence for reflection.

For those of you who are joining us at this time, we're broadcasting live from Barcelona, the Sagrada Familia, the Basilica of the Holy Family there in Barcelona.

0: Per la Santa Església de Déu, perquè segueixi...
1: And we pray for the Holy Church of God, that it continues to witness to the Gospel of Christ, bringing light, hope, to the ends of the earth.

0: Por el Santo Padre, el Papa León.
1: By the Holy Father, Pope Leo, that he may continue to strengthen us in faith and presiding over the Church with charity.

0: pels responsables de la societat civil.
1: And for the leaders of civil society, that they may exercise their office with honesty and justice, serving citizens and the common good.

0: por quienes se encuentran en el sufrimiento y en la prueba.
1: And for those who are suffering, that in their difficulties they may find consolation in God's love and help and solidarity from our brothers and sisters.

0: Per la pau entre les nacions.
1: For peace among nations, that every form of violence may cease and all peoples may work for harmony and fraternity.

0: por nosotros aquí reunidos, para que, como fieles discípulos de Cristo,
1: and for all of us gathered here as faithful disciples of Christ, that we raise our gaze to the glorious cross and we give witness to

0: and Cardinal Juan José Omeya is addressing the Holy Father here, quoting Psalm 116, "How can I repay the Lord for all the great good done for me?" I would like to thank you on behalf of the Archdiocese of Barcelona and all the other dioceses based in Catalonia for your visit to our land. Your presence, your gestures, and your words are truly good seed sown in our hearts.
1: I m'ho permetràs, Ampara, al meu predecessor, el cardenal Martínez Istac,
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1: 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Muchas gracias.
0: Speaking about his predecessor and all the effort he made in making it possible, also for Pope Benedict XVI, there we are. He's thanking his predecessor there for all that he did to help Benedict XVI consecrate and inaugurate the basilica.
1: A todos los obispos, sacerdotes y diáconos, religiosos y fieles laicos que hoy están aquí.
0: He's greeting all the illustrious guests and, you know, the bishops and visitors here. And he greets all the authorities accompanying them.
1: Sino sembradores de esperanza. La Basílica de la Sagrada Familia y la Torre de Jesucristo que usted, Santo Padre.
0: We are aware that we're living through challenging times, but we do not wish to be prophets of doom, rather we want to be sowers of hope. And the Basilica of the Sagrada Familia and the Tower of Jesus Christ that you're about to bless encourage us to lift our eyes toward the light projected by this tower, crowned by the cross of Christ.
1: Encontramos la fuente y el impulso para el amor y la luz en las oscuridades y noches de la vida. El testimonio de la vida y la obra del venerable arquitecto de Dios,
0: and the witness of the life and work of the venerable Antoni Gaudí inspires us to move forward without discouragement, placing Jesus Christ at the center of our lives. Christ is alive and tells us, "Go therefore and make disciples of all nations, baptizing them in the name of the Father and of the Son and of the Holy Spirit, teaching them to observe all that I commanded you. And behold, I am with you always until the end of the age." And the witness of the life and work of the Venerable Antoni Gaudí dedicated his life in following the Lord. Holy Father, we wish to be an open and welcoming church, a missionary church, a field hospital church, as Pope Francis of happy memory encouraged us, and also as you have reminded us. Thank you very much, Holy Father. Thank you from the bottom of our hearts, and may the seed you have sown in our land bear abundant fruit. And this is what we ask of the Lord through the intercession of Our Lady of Mercy and the patroness of Barcelona. May God bless you, Holy Father, on your journey through the sister lands of the Canary Islands and in carrying out the universal mission that the Lord has entrusted to you. With you our prayers and assistance, and may God bless you and accompany you always. Thank you very much for giving us this strength and support. And Cardinal José Omeya there, shaking hands, embracing the Pope. And here there's a a gift of a chalice here. And this, at the conclusion of the liturgy. A gift of the Holy Father to Cardinal Omeja. And now Pope Leo will impart his apostolic blessing here.

And as our television viewers can see, everyone is processing to the outside of the basilica in preparation for the blessing of the Tower of Jesus Christ to be inaugurated at the conclusion of the Mass there in the Basilica of the Sagrada Familia. The procession is exiting there out to the Nativity facade, and Pope Leo's in the sacristy changing as he will join the group there shortly. The highest authorities, of course, the King and Queen, as we saw, and leaders of the nation and region there have also gone outside now. And the Nativity facade we're going to see a video of here expresses the joy and hope of life facing east, with the rising sun illuminating the sculptures in the morning there. It's around 9:35 p.m. Local time, and we're, of course, during the longest days of the year with light, and so the sun has set, yet there is still light outside there. The facade depicts the Nativity of Jesus and his childhood, facing east again, and the rising sun. It's divided into three main portals from left to right. They are dedicated to the Christian virtues of hope, charity, and faith, and to Joseph, Jesus, and Mary. We're seeing parts of it now. The many bishops and priests who are present are taking their seats there in this area. In about probably 10 minutes, the ceremony will begin. The Nativity facade was the first facade to be built, starting in 1891 under the leadership of architect Antoni Gaudí, who wished it to be a celebration of the joy of life and divine creation. And that's also why the facade is full of animals, insects, amphibians, birds, mammals, etc., and plant life, roses, lilies, ferns, fruit trees, palm trees. Our camera work will be showing you some of the elements of this facade that everyone is facing and looking at for the inauguration of the Tower of Christ. Ever seen that magnificent facade? Incredibly rich in sculptures, in recounting the Gospels, and in its a massive design. Now, the Tower of Jesus Christ is often considered the true centerpiece of Gaudí's project. It is 172.5 meters of stone, making the building the tallest in Barcelona and the tallest church in the world. Gaudí chose this height so that the tower would remain half a meter lower than the summit of a nearby hill, believing that human works should not surpass God's creation. And at the top of the Tower of Jesus stands a cross approximately 13 meters wide, made of glass and white glazed ceramic, a model of which was shown to Pope Leo shortly before the Mass began, and when he went down to the crypt to pay his respects to Antoni Gaudí, who died exactly 100 years ago today.
There we see the Tower of Jesus Christ. We see newly mounted there at the top of the basilica, made of ceramic and glass, and light penetrates it and is reflected through the glass both during the day and at night as well. In fact, inspired by light, an essential element in Antoni Gaudí's work, the inauguration here culminates with the lighting of the cross that crowns the Tower of Jesus Christ there, a cross that, as Gaudí intended, must shine during the day and illuminate the night. In the writings of his, we read, the cross will be made of crystal. During the day, it will reflect the sunlight, and at night, through powerful spotlights, it will project beams of light over the city. And in seeing this video work of the facade of the basilica, there are 18 towers, and they're among the most distinctive elements of Gaudí's masterpiece and have become the true icons of the city of Barcelona as well. From an artistic and cultural perspective, they're divided into four groups: the Towers of the Apostles, the Towers of the Evangelists, the Tower of the Virgin Mary, and the Tower of Jesus Christ. And the towers dedicated to the 12 apostles range in height from 98 to 112 meters, depending on whether they're positioned in the center of the composition or on the sides of the Nativity and Passion facades. And the four towers surrounding the Great Tower of Jesus Christ, each 135 meters high, are dedicated to the evangelists Mark, Luke, Matthew, and John, and are crowned with their symbolic representations, a lion, an ox, an angel, and an eagle. The tower dedicated to the Virgin Mary rises 3 meters higher than those of the evangelists, reaching a total height of 138 meters. And the most striking feature is the element that crowns it, a 12-pointed star that illuminates each night with an intense white light visible from miles away. And there we can see that cross there and the light emanating from it. Again, the Basilica of the Sagrada Familia construction started back in 1882, and it is certainly the defining symbol of Barcelona's identity, and recognized throughout the world and visited by millions and millions of people. And the part built by Antoni Gaudí was declared a UNESCO World Heritage Site in 2005.
participating in the Mass there today. We're around 9,000 faithful from both inside and outside the Basilica. And an estimated 120,000 are gathered around the area for now the inauguration of the Tower of Jesus Christ. Pope Leo should be arriving any moment now, and will lead the inauguration of this stunning work of art and a crowning moment for the Basilica itself in the history of its construction over a century and a half almost.

Yeah, for our television viewers, obviously you can see Pope Leon. He's now greeting the crowds as he exits the Basilica to inaugurate again the Tower of Jesus Christ here.

0: Dear hermanos and dear hermanas,
1: brothers and sisters, with grateful hearts we give praise to God as we inaugurate the new tower of this basilica on the centenary of the death of the Venerable Antoni Gaudí, the architect of God, dedicated to our Lord Jesus Christ and crowned by the cross. This tower stands as a mystery of mercy and salvation. Let us lift our minds to the things above and desire those heavenly realities that the Eucharistic banquet has bestowed upon us, making us one in Christ. We bless you, Lord, Holy Father, and we give you thanks because before creating the world, you established your only begotten Son, Jesus Christ, as the beginning and the end of all things. Through him, in a wondrous design of love, you raised humanity toward yourself through the mystery of his death and resurrection. Now we pray that you pour out the Holy Spirit upon your people, whom you inspired to raise this tower toward heaven, the place of your dwelling, where, united with Christ, we shall live forever in you. Grant that your children, turning their gaze to the cross of the Redeemer that crowns this basilica of the Holy Family, may draw from it the fruits of salvation and bear witness to the joy that has come to the whole world from this tree of life. In your goodness, remember those who've labored in the construction of this house of prayer, and all who will find peace and consolation within it. You who enlightened your servant Antoni Gaudí to leave behind the things of this world and seek those of heaven, grant that we may build among men the new and women the new Jerusalem of your kingdom. Through Christ our Lord. Amen. Pope Leonardo, blessing. The facade we see there in inaugurating the Tower of Jesus Christ, and now the people gathered there in front of the basilica there to be present for this. Blessing with holy water, the crowds, of course, excited in this moment, and even Pope Leo and Cardinal Meggia and the looking up at the illuminated massive cross, the Tower of Jesus there, and we see with the presence of the King and Queen.

we're at the conclusion here of this inauguration ceremony, inaugurating the Tower of Jesus Christ, just blessed by Pope Leo. This ceremony of light with hymns expressing this profound moment in the life of the people there, the faithful there, locally, but then also in the praise of God through the masterful work and beauty that we're seeing right now. Our television viewers can see the illuminated cross and the light shining through those glass panels.

And we're witnessing this culmination of light illuminating the interior of the basilica in a spectacular way, creating a glowing basilica outside, and all those present having the lanterns that have been distributed that illuminate at different moments, also in synchrony with the music we're hearing.

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0: and of course the fireworks display as the ultra culmination of all. So our radio listeners are hearing a finale of fireworks illuminating the front of the Basilica. And spectacular lighting works there written in the sky there, thank you. As well as first love and then the technique in doing things. First we must love. Publio standing along with King and Queen, the dignitaries, Prime Minister, head of the region, and now Publio is supposed to unveil a plaque, a commemorative plaque, before taking leave here for this special day, this special event.
1: Muchas gracias. Entre todos y todas, hemos hecho posible la inauguración de la Torre de Jesucristo y la culminación de uno de los grandes sueños de Antonio Gómez.
0: To be unveiled as a commemorative plaque marking this visit of Pope Leo XIV there. There are two other plaques from other papal visits to the Basilica, one on the Portal of Hope on the Nativity facade commemorating the visit of Pope John Paul II in 1982, and another inside commemorating the consecration of the Basilica by Benedict XVI in 2010. And here the commemorative plaque has just been unveiled. Plaque there recalls the visit, of course, here of Pope Leo, but then also recalls Pope John Paul II's visit there and the importance of the Holy Family and this Basilica.

The unveiling of the commemorative plaque marks the conclusion of this incredible celebration that began with the visit, paying respects at the tomb of Antoni Gaudí in the crypt of the Basilica, that started about 3-4 hours earlier here, and the mass presided over by Pope Leo in the Basilica, and this inauguration of the cross on the Tower of Jesus Christ you see at the top there. I'd like to thank you all for joining us for this broadcast. I'd like to thank you all for joining us here for this live broadcast. Be sure to tune in tomorrow. We'll have coverage of all the live events of Pope Leo in Spain. Laudetur Jesus Christus. Praised be Jesus Christ.

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2: In this edition today, our bulletin of church news with the Pope in Spain, that will be followed by Panorama, and then our feature of health and healing. Today we shall close with a segment dedicated to our faith journey. My name is Kanyenta Godfrey Kampamba. As we heard on this program, Pope Leo XIV on Tuesday concluded his Madrid leg of his extended apostolic journey through Spain and traveled to Barcelona to begin the second leg of his visit to Spain. According to Vatican Radio's Father Paul Samasumo, who is traveling with the Pope, the program of the Holy Father on Wednesday was even more taxing and packed compared to when he arrived in the Catalan capital on Tuesday.
3: His itinerary comprised a visit to Brian's Penitentiary Center, where he met inmates, and a recitation of the Holy Rosary at the Abbey of Our Lady of Monserrato. A very touching meeting with workers from the Diocesan Caritas, organizations, and all those who work with migrants and the poor followed. Hosting the event were four Augustinian priests at their parish of St. Augustine. The four, two from Tanzania and two from the Philippines, minister mostly to migrants. One of them, the prior of Barcelona, Father Denis Pineda, told me, "We are migrants working among migrants. We have some understanding of what it means to leave your home and work in a foreign land." Did Pope Leo, an Augustinian himself, choose to come to a parish run by Augustinians? Not at all, they told me. They were pleasantly surprised when the bishop told them the Pope would come to their parish. Father Denis's colleague, Father Faustin John Mulelwa, the parish priest of St. Augustine, is originally from Tanzania. It's a country with English as one of its official languages. He, however, declined an interview in English, saying that Spanish had destroyed his English, having lived many years in Peru and now in Barcelona. "We decided he would speak in Kiswahili, which he gladly did. Father Mlelwa told me that most of the migrants are from Asia and Latin America, with a few others from North Africa and Senegal. The parish is not only a vital hub, it is also a home to the city's official Filipino Catholic congregation." As I was conversing with Father Faustin, a gentleman by the name of Juan was eager to speak to me. Between Catalan, Spanish, and English, we were able to communicate. He explained that he was a local journalist and was passing by the church for a few prayers. It is something he often does when he is in the area. St. Augustine has been his parish since he was a boy. Over the years, the parish has seen better days. Attendance dwindled over time as people moved away from the neighborhood. But what he really wanted to tell me was that he was pleased to see that the parish had come alive again, and he credited the four Augustinian priests for this renewal. With Pope Leo in Barcelona, I'm Father Paul Samasumo.
2: On day one in Barcelona on Tuesday, Pope Leo XIV led a massive prayer vigil at the Luis Campanis Olympic Stadium. Over 40,000 young people and pilgrims filled the stadium to capacity. The traditional Catalan performers, the Castellas de Vilafranca, constructed a 10-meter human tower in front of the Pope to symbolize unity and teamwork. In response to testimonies regarding mental health, suffering, and conversion, Pope Leo XIV said that we are all made for the infinite and urged the youth to reject the idolatry of profit and instead practice silence and reflection. The Pope also honored local heritage by delivering portions of his address in Catalan and concluding the event by praying before the Virgin of Montserrat statue. On the second and final day of his visit to Barcelona, Pope Leo XIV on Wednesday had a packed itinerary that began with a morning visit to the Brians, the first penitentiary center. During his private encounter with inmates and members of staff, the Pope delivered a special speech centered on forgiveness and reconciliation. He emphasized the fact that being human means making mistakes, but true greatness lies in the capacity to convert, repent, and amend one's ways. Deborah Lubav tells us more.
4: Dios te ama como eres.
5: Addressing prisoners in Spain, Pope Leo said, God loves you just as you are, but he dreams of you being even better. He noted the Lord allows us all to start anew, for being human and being Christian does not mean never making mistakes, but rather growing in the ability to convert, repent, make amends, and above all, to reconcile and forgive. This powerful reminder he had given on Wednesday morning at the Brian's One Penitential Center, he stressed that this reminds us of how merciful God's love is and that it always outweighs what we have done, for good or bad. Every human being, the Holy Father insisted, is worthy by the mere fact of having been willed, created, and loved by God. There is, he said, no situation that causes the Lord to turn his gaze away from us. When you are tempted to feel inferior and think it is not worth going on, the Pope said, lift up your eyes to the one who, through the presence of so many people, never ceases to show you his love and closeness. The Holy Father acknowledged that even if anxiety and sadness mark certain moments of their journey, to remember that life's mistakes do not define a person's identity. If we trust in divine grace and allow ourselves to be guided and transformed by it, he said, we discover in our lives how the past does not condemn the future, but rather offers us the possibility of changing our decisions and choices.
4: El Señor nos permite a todos empezar siempre de nuevo.
5: Thus, Pope Leo invited the prisoners to make room for the Lord in their hearts. Let us allow his love to guide us. Let us cling to him, he said, who continually invites us to hope. For he, the Pope reassured, shows us a wonderful horizon that no physical barrier can prevent us from reaching.
4: Un horizonte maravilloso que ninguna barrera física puede impedirnos alcanzar.
5: Today, he said, the Lord continues to speak to us in the depths of our consciences, helping us discover that he dwells among us. He is only waiting for us to give him a chance, he said. With these comforting words, Pope Leo concluded by entrusting the prisoners in a special way to the maternal intercession of Our Lady of Mercy and imparting his apostolic blessing. I'm Deborah Castellano-Lubov.
2: At midday on Wednesday, the Holy Father went to the Abbey of Our Lady of Montserrat, where he prayed the rosary with the faithful. In remarks during that event, the Holy Father exhorted the people of God to accept the Virgin Mary's invitation to always look to Christ. That shows us mercy, reconciliation, truth, and gentleness, and exposes the violence that can lurk in our words and attitudes. Archbishop Anthony Muheria of Kenya's Catholic Archdiocese of Unyeri has issued an urgent appeal for proper parenting, moral guidance, and spiritual formation in order to combat a destructive wave of school arson attacks, unrest, and protests sweeping the country. In his reflection on Monday, Archbishop Muheria expressed profound concern over recent brutal events, including a tragic fire at Utumishi Girls Academy in Gilgil that claimed the lives of 16 students. He explicitly attributed the spreading crisis to a systemic failure within families and broader society, highlighting several key factors, saying parents focus heavily on securing academic grades while neglecting basic character development, humanity, and spiritual growth. Widespread adult dishonesty, unethical workplace deals, and corruption cause young people to lose a desire for personal honor and uprightness, the Archbishop said. He lamented the fact that families have distanced themselves from regular faith practices, depriving children of the spiritual tools and prayer needed in order to build hope and perseverance when facing challenges. The Kenyan Archbishop called for a national examination of conscience, posing critical questions about the origins of the troubling behavior and the measures needed in order to help young people choose goodness over violence. The local ordinary of Unyeri Archdiocese said The disturbing incidents should prompt society to examine the root causes of such behavior and seek lasting solutions to the recurring tragedies affecting learning institutions. 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
1: African News Panorama.
0: The new president of Benin, Romuald Wadani, has continued his diplomatic tour of West Africa with a visit to Mali following recent trips to Burkina Faso and Niger. The visits have been seen as a sign of improving relations between Benin and the military-led governments of the Alliance of Sahel States, known as the AES. Ties between Cotonou and the three Sahel countries have been strained in recent years. President Wadani was welcomed by Mali's transitional leader, General Assimi Goïta, in Bamako on Tuesday. Following talks, the two leaders agreed to strengthen economic, commercial, and cultural cooperation between their countries. President Wadani, who took office on the 24th of May, also visited Senegal on Tuesday and is expected to travel to Guinea-Bissau. Staying in Mali, a journalist has been remanded in custody after being accused of spreading false information. Abdramane Keita, director of the weekly newspaper Le Témoin, was detained on Tuesday in the capital Bamako following questioning by the prosecutor of Mali's National Cybercrime Unit, Adama Koulibaly. According to judicial authorities, Mr. Keita has been prosecuted after reporting that the northern city of Kidal, a traditional stronghold of Tuareg separatists, was under the control of a jihadist leader. He faces charges linked to what prosecutors describe as a regionalist offense that undermines national unity and the credibility of the state. The case comes amid ongoing security tensions in northern Mali, where Kidal has long been a center of conflict involving separatist groups, jihadist movements, and government forces. More than 1,300 migrants have died trying to reach Spain during the first 5 months of 2026, according to the advocacy group Walking Borders. In a report released on Wednesday, the organization known in Spanish as Caminando Fronteras said 1,317 people lost their lives on migration routes across the Atlantic Ocean and the Western Mediterranean Sea. The dead include 142 women and 129 children. The group also reported that 27 boats disappeared with everyone on board. The figures were published ahead of Pope Leo's visit to Spain's Canary Islands, which have seen a sharp increase in arrivals of migrants from sub-Saharan Africa in recent years. During his ongoing visit to Spain, the Pope has drawn attention to the suffering of migrants, describing their situation as a challenge to the ethical foundations of the international order. Rights groups say many migrants are taking longer and more dangerous routes as efforts to stop crossings intensify in countries such as Mauritania. You're tuned to the Africa Service of Vatican Radio.
6: You are welcome to this week's edition of Health and Healing. The international community observed World Food Safety Day on Sunday, June 7th. The day is observed every year on the same date to raise awareness about the management of food to ensure that it does not cause illnesses. The World Health Organization issued a statement on Sunday indicating that 1.5 million people die and 600 million others fall sick every year as a result of eating contaminated food. A recent research study carried out by the World Health Organization in different parts of the world shows that Africa and Southeast Asia account nearly for 3/4 of all foodborne illnesses and 60% of death caused by contaminated food. There are several types of food contaminants. The first ones are biological organisms, also known as microbes, which include bacteria, viruses, parasites, and fungi. Some of these microbes produce poisonous substances called toxins that can lead to illness. The second type are chemicals such as heavy metals like lead and mercury. The third are physical contaminants, for example, stones, plastics, and glass. Food goes through several stages before it reaches our dining rooms for consumption. The first stage is production, which involves growing crops and raising animals that we use for food. The second stage is processing, that is, harvesting crops and slaughtering animals and turn them into the form that we call food. The third stage is distribution, which involves transporting food from where it has been produced and packaged to homes, open markets, retail stores, and supermarkets for consumption. The fourth stage is preparation, and this means getting food ready for eating. The contamination of food can take place at any of these four stages. At the production stage, contamination usually happens when animals are infected with bacteria, viruses, parasites, and fungi. In this case, animal products such as meat, eggs, or milk get infected. Secondly, if the water used to irrigate crops such as fruits, vegetables, cassava, potatoes, and others is contaminated with microbes and chemicals, the food products also get contaminated. Similarly, the inappropriate use of pesticides can also lead to the contamination of food products. In the processing stage, contamination happens during the slaughtering of animals when harmful microbes from the animal's digestive system contaminate the meat products. Similarly, during processing, microbes, chemicals, glass, stones, and plastics can contaminate food if it is exposed. For example, when contaminated water is used, or when the food is put on surfaces that are contaminated. Added to this is the practice of adulteration of food, which is adding inferior substances such as unsafe water or chemicals, either to increase quantity, to improve appearance or taste, to reduce cost, or to make the food last longer. At the distribution stage, food is contaminated when it is stored in unclean or unsafe places, which lead to the introduction of microbes, chemicals, and physical contaminants such as glass and stones. Such unsafe places attract animals such as rats, insects, and birds that can contaminate food with microbes, hair, and droppings. Research studies have shown that food that is not stored at the right temperatures in refrigerators and freezers can become a breeding ground for microbes, which eventually contaminate it. At the preparation stage, food is contaminated by poor hygiene. For example, preparing food without washing hands and using dirty utensils and cutlery to prepare food. Contamination may also occur at this stage when instruments used to prepare cooked food are also used to prepare food that is eaten raw. Similarly, food may also become contaminated at this stage if it is not cooked at the right temperatures. According to research by the World Health Organization, contaminated food leads to over 200 different diseases depending on the type of the contaminant. Food that is contaminated by microbes often causes fever, abdominal pain, nausea, vomiting, and diarrhea. Chemical contaminants can lead to different types of cancer, paralysis, and diseases of the nerves. Physical contaminants such as stones, glass, and plastics can cause injuries in the digestive system and in the process lead to other diseases. People who are at a higher risk of getting diseases from contaminated food are the elderly, children below the age of 5 years, pregnant women, and those with compromised immune systems. The best way of protecting food from contamination is by maintaining high hygiene standards. And with that, we come to the end of this week's edition of Health and Healing. I am John Baptist Tumusime.
0: 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Through stories of faith, through lives that shine with hope, we discover the path that leads us closer to God.

0: Hello and welcome to Our Faith Journey. I'm Sister Christine Masivo. Today we have Sister Roslyn with us in the studio to share with us about St. Paul in relation to communication and how communication can help us advance in our faith journey. More from Sister Roslyn.
1: Welcome, Sister. Thank you, Sister Christine. I am Sister Roslyn Wambani Wafula from the Daughters of St. Paul. And what I can say about communication, of course, is a way of passing a message from one person to another, as we well know. And it is not communication until that message we have passed becomes a shared meaning. That means whatever I have shared must, you know, resonate with the recipient. I could talk many things and say many words, but if the recipient cannot somehow, you know, understand that which I have sent, is not communication. We must, at the end of it, all have a shared meaning in whatever I'll have conveyed to my intended recipient. I think of St. Paul, our dear father, as Daughters of St. Paul. We follow after his footsteps, after his spirituality, after his mission in the church. After St. Paul had been converted from an ardent persecutor to a very, very profound communicator of Christ, he vowed to do everything, become all to all, so that Christ could be known and lived and loved by all. Paul did not have newspapers, but he was the first media apostle. He used the most advanced communication networks of his day. The roads in Rome, the Roman roads, the letters he wrote, the public forums. A man who did not fear that maybe people would judge him from his past life. He transcended that experience and wanted to witness, boldly witness to the resurrected Christ, a Christ who had called him not as having been part of the apostles, no. He came and he did not mind if he would have a companion or if he would be judged. But he plunged himself, dived deep into the knowledge of Christ and how best he could communicate it to humanity. And that's why he would say, "Woe to me if I do not preach the gospel." So, as baptized Christians, as people living today, even those without faith, if I can anchor my life onto that fact that I have somebody supreme that gives me life, some human reality that brings me closer to my Creator, it means that medium used to make me know God is the same medium I will use after my experience with God to make this same God known to other people. So St. Paul, in a way, from his first letter to the Corinthians, encourages me to use every possible means available so that I serve that audience that is put before me. St. Paul himself adapted his language for the Jews, for the Greeks, for the philosophers, for the prisoners. Remember, he was an educated man, very educated. And that's why, to him, persecuting Christians at that time was his way of living. But then with the conversion, he used that same boldness, that same passion with which he had worked known to the whole world. Alberione is our founder as Daughters of St. Paul and the entire Pauline family. And Alberione considered St. Paul to be our father, our patron, because of following what St. Paul did during his time. And Alberione called him the patron of modern apostles because he had used radio, film, and internet today. He would have used all these means if he lived today. As I had mentioned, Paul went from community to community, preaching about Christ, writing letters in his own handwriting, encouraging them, admonishing them, you know, bringing light where there was darkness. It is the same means that we use today, this same message, to fit into the shoe of the man and woman that live today. So the relevance in this is actually to say, Paul shows that the church must inhabit, not flee, the new Areopagi of communication. We need to inhabit what is before us today.
0: Thank you very much, Sister Roslyn, for enlightening us about St. Paul and communication and how we can be better people as we use this means of communication. For sure, if St. Paul was alive today, he would have been on all media platforms and using them ethically. Let us be the new St. Paul who would proclaim Christ through social media to edify people and to make it a better tool for evangelization. May God bless you and strengthen you to walk faithfully in His love each day. I am Sister Christine Masivo. Let us pray.
2: May the Lord bless you and keep you. May the Lord make His face shine on you and be gracious to you. May the Lord turn His face toward you and give you peace. Amen.
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